0: French. The sign is a response to an executive order by President Donald Trump renaming it Lake America in US federal government usage after trade talks with Canada broke down. Mr. Ford says the sign's meaning is clear.
1: President Trump can call it whatever he wants, but I can tell you the rest of the world will always call it Lake Ontario. And obviously Canada is always going to call it Lake Ontario. So that's our message to President Trump. We're resilient and we're strong Canadians. We're always going to protect our sovereignty, always. And we'll never, ever back down from a bully, ever.
0: Australians are being asked to help make a difference in the lives of families of veterans. Legacy Week begins today. CEO of Legacy Club Services, Dominic Teakle, himself an ADF veteran, explains the importance of this year's fundraising effort.
2: Legacy Week is a time to pause and reflect on the service of our veterans, but importantly, that allied service of those who support the veterans, the families and kids of those veterans who serve alongside them.
0: In the AFL, Carlton have ended Melbourne's season with a 74-55 point win at the MCG. Despite the loss, Demons coach Stephen King says his side will continue to improve, posting 8 more wins this season than last year.
3: I just think that's growth as a group. I think you tell me at the start of the year we'll go from 7 wins to 15, I'd sign up for that every day of the week. So yeah, I don't want to get too greedy and look back too much, but I know we've got so much more to add in different phases of our game, and that's the exciting part for me as a coach.
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7: And a forecast the rest of Sunday. Sunny afternoon, light winds, daytime maximum temperatures between 18 and 22. And for tomorrow, the 31st of August, a chance of fog in the early morning, sunny day, light winds, overnight temperatures falling between 3 and 7, with daytime temperatures reaching between 19 and 23. So if you're going to Bathurst today, it's 20, Katoomba's 17, Lithgow's 19, Mudgee's 21, and Orange's 17, Springwood's 21, and at the moment on Agnes Avenue, Cairndos, it says it is 15 degrees.

Yeah, you're on KOOFM 98.7. There we are, Chazza Lee, Dale and Billy, Wolverines, I Had a Dream, L Lavender, Life is Just a Game. And the time is 12 minutes past 10. And we get a community announcement. Candos Markets are on the third Saturday of the month. Next market day will be back on Saturday the 19th of September. Yummy scones, tea and coffee, plants, cakes, jams, honey, soy wax candles, handcraft, gift ideas, bric-a-brac, and a barbecue and more. 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

Yeah, you're on KRRFM 98.7. You're with George for Sunday Morning Country, right up till midday. And the time is 25 minutes past 10 already. There we had Dale Duncan there, Nobody Darling But Mine, Tom Maxwell, Ride On Down This Road, and Cole Thompson, The Man From The Never Never.

Yeah, you're on Catable FM 98.7. Now we're at Alan Neil there, Place Where I Worship, The Sunny Cowgirls, A Little Bit Rusty, and Harry Tirani, get it right in a second there, Australian Yodel. 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
1: 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Yeah.

Here you're on KIIFM 98.7. There we had Bruce and Bev McComsky there, Far Away, Alec Beckett, Country Revival, Slim Dusty, How Can I Smile When I'm Lonely? And the time getting long to 12 minutes to 11.

0: Sunset on the Rocks is back on Saturday the 5th of September at the Rahlstone Region Community Association on Cox's Creek Road. The community stage kicks off at 4 with local acts, including Around Here, Oscar Sander, Dave Vladis, and then Oscar Laver and Meg. 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
1: National Radio News.
2: Hello, I'm David Cameron. A senior minister says the federal government is closely considering a ban on the import of so-called smart glasses that can be used to discreetly film people without consent. Speaking to the ABC, Tanya Plibersek says use of the glasses should be carefully considered, and the Attorney General will have an update on the government's position soon.
3: I'm very concerned about the potential uses of these glasses.
4: Should they be banned?
3: Well, I think they should be considered very the use of them should be considered very carefully, and if they're going to be used, there should be safeguards around how they can be used. And I've seen plenty of misuse of these glasses already. I don't think it's right to be able to walk up to someone and film an interaction without them knowing that the interaction's being filmed.
2: The Israeli Prime Minister has condemned settlers who again attacked a Palestinian village in the occupied West Bank. Here's the BBC's John Donison.
5: The view of Prime Minister Netanyahu is that this is a few bad apples. It's a handful of hardcore settlers who are giving the broad settler movement a bad name. And, you know, his words were pretty strong. What I would say, though, is that the Israeli government, Prime Minister Netanyahu, the American administration, Israel's principal ally, are broadly supportive of the settler movement across the West Bank and East Jerusalem. They have accelerated it. Hundreds of thousands of settlers living illegally under international law in the occupied West Bank and East Jerusalem. So he's treading a bit of a fine line.
2: Tasmania's Greens leader says laws are needed to protect LGBTQIA plus people from conversion practices in the state. Premier Jeremy Rockliffe supports banning practices which attempt to suppress or convert a person's gender or sexual identity. But his deputy, Guy Barnett, says proposed laws are ambiguous and could potentially prevent conversations between family members. Greens leader Rosalie Woodruff says it's about preventing serious harm.
6: Conversion practices happen in Tasmania today, and it's well past time that we protect LGBTIQA plus Tasmanians who are being subjected to harmful and sometimes deadly practices.
2: Legacy Australia has begun its week-long fundraising and awareness campaign to support veterans' families. Speaking to National Radio News, Legacy Club Services CEO Dominic Teakle says the organisation's work is based on a promise.
7: And that promise came from the trenches of World War One, when a dying digger asked his mate to look after the missus and kids. I don't think there's any greater cause than to support those families that are left behind after someone has given their life for their country.
2: Thousands of spectators at the Sydney Opera House have cheered runners across the finish line of the Sydney Marathon. Ethiopia's Adisu Gabena has won in a record-breaking time of 2 hours, 4 minutes and 42 seconds. Kenyan runner Perez Chepchircha took the women's title, completing the course in 2 hours, 18 minutes and 31 seconds. Daniel Romanchuk has set a new record in the wheelchair men's elite, completing the race in 1 hour, 26 minutes and 50 seconds. In English Premier League soccer, a 2-2 draw for Liverpool and Nottingham Forest, Bournemouth and Everton finished 1-1. Tottenham have failed to post a win, losing 2-0 to Newcastle, and Hull defeated Coventry 1-0.
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10: And a forecast the rest of Sunday.
4: Where are we? Sunny afternoon, like winds, daytime maximum temperatures between 18 and 22, and for places, and it's all sunny today everywhere. Bathurst 20, Katoomba 17, Lithgow 19, Mudgee 21, and Orange is 17, Springwood's 21, and at the moment, Avenue Kent, Austin is 18 degrees.

Yeah, you're on KRRFM 98.7. WS Stephen Archini there, Pretty Woman, Slim Jones, My Journey Home, Michael Pidcock, You Found a Place in My Heart, and Lindy Butler, Grasshopper. And the time is 8 minutes past 11, and we've got a community announcement, coffee, cars and boot sale at the Mudgee Railway Station from 8 a.m. to 11 a.m. on the third Sunday of the month, run by the Cudgegong Valley Pioneer Vehicle Club. 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

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That number again, 6884 7557.

Yeah, you're on KRRFM 98.7. You're with George for Sunday Morning Country right up to midday. And then Marie will be in this afternoon with a great choice of music. And the time is 19 and a half minutes past 11 already. Then we had Brian Litton, Toy Tin Drum, Tex Morton, later Edged in Black, and Mike Blanchett, Travelling Country Band.

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Yeah, you're on KRRR FM 98.7. There we had Laura Downing there, Kelly's Off Cider, Diane Lindsay, Blue Rose Is, and Ray Koenig and Blue Velvet Band, Norma Murphy, Cobb & Co., Charlie Border, I Told a Lie to My Heart, and Zeta Burns, Ain't Hands There, I'll See You in the Springtime. And the time getting long too, 9 a.m. minutes to 12.

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0: Yeah, you're on KRRFM 98.7. There we are, Slim Dusty, Camel Wheel, Olive Bryce, Don't Ever Take the Ribbons from Your Hair, and Evan Berry, Where the Burnett River Flows. Well, folks, it's only 8 minutes to 12. Thanks for the phone call. Thanks for the messages. I'll be back Friday night and do it later again. So I'll just play a couple more songs up to 12, and Marie will be in with a great choice of music after 12 o'clock. So stay tuned. So bye for now.
1: Saltbush and McGinnis.

0: National Radio News.
1: Hello, I'm David Cameron. A senior minister says the federal government is reviewing the import of smart glasses. Speaking to the ABC, Tanya Plibersek says the Attorney General will have an update on the government's position soon.
2: The use of them should be considered very carefully, and if they're going to be used, there should be safeguards around how they can be used. I've seen plenty of misuse of these glasses already. I don't think it's right to be able to walk up to someone and film an interaction without them knowing that the interaction's being filmed.
1: One Nation has claimed its first lower house seat in WA. Candidate Luke Hurdigan has secured the once safe Labor seat of Secret Harbour in a by-election. He says it sends a loud message to the major parties.
3: They came with the big Labor machine and we marched right through it.
1: The families of former and current Defence Force personnel are being celebrated. Legacy Week begins today, raising funds to assist veterans' families. CEO of Sydney Legacy Club Services, Dominic Teakle, says it was reassuring knowing his family would be looked after during his 30-plus years of service.
4: And it's often not recognised and it's often forgotten. It's something that we take for granted, but the families of our veterans just serve the country as much as anyone else, and I want to give back to them and make sure they're supported.
1: The Premier of the Canadian province of Ontario, Doug Ford, has unveiled a big sign next to Lake Ontario on the border with the United States, which reads Lake Ontario in English and French. The sign is a response to an executive order by President Donald Trump renaming it Lake America in US federal government usage after trade talks with Canada broke down. Mr. Ford says the sign's meaning is clear.
5: President Trump can call it whatever he wants, but I can tell you the rest of the world will always call it Lake Ontario, and obviously Canada is always going to call it Lake Ontario. So that's our message to President Trump. We're resilient and we're strong Canadians, and we're always going to protect our sovereignty, always, and we'll never ever back down from a bully, ever.
1: Ethiopia's Adisu Gabena has won the Sydney Marathon in a record-breaking time of 2 hours, 4 minutes and 42 seconds. Kenyan runner Perez Chepchercha took the women's title, completing the course in 2 hours, 18 minutes and 31 seconds. Daniel Romanchuk has set a new record in the wheelchair men's elite, completing the race in 1 hour and 26 minutes and 50 seconds. In tennis, Australia's Storm Hunter has qualified for the main draw at the US Open. She's now the first active Australian player to successfully qualify for all four Grand Slams.
6: I think it's a credit to just my mentality. I've always been able to just keep going at it, keep persisting. To get through qualies is always really tough. There's really good players.
1: Meantime, Novak Djokovic says it's a dream to be playing in his 20th US Open this week.
7: Longevity was always one of the goals when I was younger, you know, trying to have long career, trying to have more shots at Grand Slams and stay healthy long enough so that I can, you know, perform for as many years as possible.
1: The Wallabies have maintained their winning run under coach Les Kiss, hanging tough against Argentina to post a 27-21 victory in the first of two rugby tests. And the Sydney Roosters NRL Premiership hopes have received a major blow with Sam Walker to undergo surgery. He suffered a high-grade syndesmosis injury in his side's 26-12 loss to the Dolphins.
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10: Hi, All right. Well, a big thank you, first of all, to George for coming in and doing another great program. And I didn't hear it, but I believe that Archie came in this morning and filled in for Renata, which is lovely. He not only did Renata's program this morning, he did Peter's, filled in for Peter's yesterday morning, and did his own Friday morning. So thank you, Archie. All right. It is 12:05, so I think I better... talk about the weather. Oh, it's a glorious day out there today. I think it's supposed to be getting to about 21 degrees. And tomorrow, there is a chance of fog in the early morning, but it will be a sunny day with light winds and overnight temperatures falling to between 3 and 7. Yes, we're still getting quite cool at night time, so we can't put that tuna away just yet. With daytime temperatures reaching between 19 and 23. And I think we've got a few days of glorious spring weather, just in time for spring. Isn't that good? And then on Tuesday, we'll be sunny again, light winds, overnight temperatures falling to between 4 and 8, with daytime temperatures reaching between 17 and 23. So just nice and sunny spring days. All right, well, it's that time of the day when we need to have a KWR announcement and our community notice board.
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And now we're going to hear some Aussie music from the 90s. And starting off with Deborah Conway, It's Only the Beginning, and then Savage Garden with Tears of Pearls.

And that was James Rain there with Some People. And now we've got Wendy Matthews and Absent Friends with I Don't Want to Be With Anyone But You.

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That's a very distinctive voice of Missy Higgins there with the Special Two. And next up, we'll hear from Grinspoon with Chemical Heart, and Nick Cave and the Bad Seeds with Into My Arms.

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And that was the Choir Boys there with Run to Paradise. And before that, we heard from Alex Lloyd with Amazing. And yes, we have so many amazing Aussie artists. So I'm going to hear from a couple more now with Paul Kelly with To Her Door, and then the Go-Betweens with Streets of Your Town.

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And that was Gina Jeffries there with I Don't Do Lonely. And I'm just playing a bracket of some of our great Aussie country artists through the 90s. Next up, we're going to hear from Lee Kernaghan, then Archie Roach, Graham Connors, and Becky Cole.

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And that was Little Birdie there with Beautiful to Me. And now we're going to hear from some more Aussie artists, the Whitlams, Paul Dempsey and Killing Heidi.

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And that was John Stevens with Take Me Back. And I'm playing all Aussie artists. And a lot of these songs are from the 90s. Some go way, way back. But yes, all Aussie artists. And coming up next, we have Wendy Matthews with Homecoming Song. Then we're going to hear from Furnace and the Fundamentals and Men at Work.

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1: Sunset on the Rocks is back on Saturday the 5th of September at the Rylstone Region Community Association on Cox's Creek Road. The community stage kicks off at 4 with local acts, including Around Here, Oscar Sander, Dave Vladis, and then Oscar Laver and Meg. 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

And that was the McClymonts there with Baby's Gone Home. And in this bracket, I'm featuring Aussie female country artists. So we started with the McClymonts, and next we'll have Gina Jeffries. And then Adam Harvey's in a duet with Becky Cole. And then Fanny Lumsden. Here we go, Girls' Night Out.

Tune into George's Friday Night Country every week from 6 p.m. right through till midnight. You'll hear a little of old, a little of new, and a little of gospel. George's Friday Night Country, right here on KRR 98.7 FM.

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2: Jazz can take on many forms. The blues of Bessie Smith and Leadbelly. The big band sounds of Glenn Miller or Dave Brubeck. The instrumentals of Miles Davis or John Coltrane. The vocals of Louis, Ella and Frank. And the Australian sounds of Don Burrows and James Morrison. 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

And that was John Farnham there with Human Nature and Every Time You Cry. And you're listening to all Aussie music, Aussie bands from the 90s through the 2000s. We have so many great bands. Baby Animals, INXS, Crowded House, Skyhooks. Yeah, lots. We're going to hear now from INXS with Disappear.

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And that was Troy Cassidaly there with the Ramblin' Man, and on the guitar was that fabulous Tommy Emmanuel. And now we're going to hear from Melinda Snyder with The Story of My Life.

That was Adam Harvey and Becky Cole there doing a great job of the Johnny Cash and June Carter song, Jackson. And next we're going to hear from Lee Kernaghan and Robin McCulley with the Bruce Springsteen song, Fire.

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0: Well, good afternoon, listeners. And you've got Marie and Terry on this afternoon for Terry's From the Mud to the Stars.
1: It's the right place to be this afternoon.
0: Yeah.
1: It's a pleasure to play good music to a good audience. And what we'll be looking at is a range of genres, but I'm going to settle down into a genre of dance. So before too long there will be room and the music for skipping around your table in a frenzy of dance.
0: Oh, sounds good. Sounds good. Yeah. Especially as we've got a special guest in the studio here this afternoon as well.
1: Travelled all the way from Germany.
0: Wow.
1: Just to read the...
0: the IGA ad.
1: Yeah.
0: And welcome back. Afternoon. Welcome back to Australia, Bettina. It's lovely to have you here.
2: Yeah, it's lovely to be here.
0: All right, and, so now for our first song that you want to play this afternoon, Terry? It is, I believe, by Modern Giant, and it's called Heartbeat. Can you tell me a bit about it?
1: It's a talking narrative. A mob of kids in a Toyota Corolla heading up the East Coast, and the engine got sick and all of that. Let the story tell itself.
0: It sounds like it's a lived experience from your life, Terry. Okay, here we go.

We met under the spit of a mozzie zapper in a Port Macquarie fish and chip shop. Shaped bongs for mochi bottles with blue tack and a slice of your mum's garden hose. Picked magic mushies after the spray of a summer storm. Rolled around on the front lawn. Rolled around on the front lawn. The smell of juicy fruit chewing gum holding everything together. Exactly 8 months later, we moved to Sydney, whereupon one December Wednesday, the Corolla broke down on South Dowling Street and had to call the NRMA. And they towed her to a Botany garage where a greasebelly bloke in Bond's singlet said, "Well, the head gasket, mate, and she's gone." Cracked. Show's over. So we sold her to the wreckers on his advice and got $50 for it. Had to catch the bus home with a plastic bag full of cassettes, a tennis ball, a tennis racket, someone's shoe, a screwdriver, a Gregory Street directory, a copy of Oscar and Lucinda. What that was doing in the car, I do not know. So I bought a mate's work gear to get to work that week. And the next Friday, went for drinks after knockoff. Well, a chain of events I won't elaborate. And suffice to say, I was eventually pulled up DUI on Cleveland Street, just near the Bat and Ball, across the road from the phone booth. The policeman saying, "Well, you're well over the limit. You're well over the limit." Lost my licence on the spot, and she said, "Well, what are you going to do now? What are you going to do now?" The straw, ever so lightly placed on the camel's back, broke it, and she was off. The 7 a.m. Eddie Avenue, McCafferty's coach terminal. $59 internet fare, one way back to Port Macquarie. No, she didn't get off there. She hid in the back seats and kept on going all the way up, up through Ballina, Byron, Brunswick, Burringbar, Burley, Brisbane, through Bundaberg, and ended up at Airlie Beach, promptly getting a job at a dive centre, and sleeping on the second night with a backpacker named Sven or Greg or Mick. I stayed in Randwick for a desolate 2 months, then pulled the pin on the whole thing myself and found myself one afternoon on Lighthouse Beach with a six-pack of VB, sitting on Lighthouse Beach with a six-pack of VB, and I said, "Cheers to the Pacific, cheers to its highways and cheers to its towns, cheers to the wide western sunset." I said, "Cheers to Lighthouse Beach, cheers to Lighthouse Beach, on a Lighthouse Beach, lying on Lighthouse Beach."

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3: 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IGA, proud sponsor of KRR. All right, Terry. What's the next thing we're going to play? I think you might have mentioned Santana.
4: Yeah, Black Magic Woman. It's a nice dance track because it's like it's so upper body and with a flowing melody line and a beer or two. Brings out good memories of the Hoi Maui Hotel at Coffs Harbour.
3: Oh, well, very good. Mm. Right, we ready to go?
4: Yeah.

0: Hello, I'm Terry Yates, and my radio program on KRR is From the Mud to the Stars. It's on every Sunday at 3 o'clock through until 6. Join me and Peter Hay for a trip through all sorts of music. Hope to see you there. Bye.
1: And I don't worry, Lord, I'm sitting on top of the world.
2: Yeah, well, we don't have Peter with us, but we do have me.
0: Yeah.
2: Nowhere near as good, but anyway.
0: And Pie Boy might sort of make an appearance too.
2: Oh, good. We have to get him out of that record room, don't we?
0: Yeah,
2: well,
0: that's
2: we've got him busy at the moment. And what has he just searched and dug out for us now, Terry?
0: Static on the Radio. That's what he's found.
2: Yeah.
0: By Jim White from an album of Jim White's called Drill a Hole in That Substrate and Tell Me What You Found There. That's the album title.
2: Okay. So,
0: Jim White, it's a sort of song where it's self-referencing. It's actually talking about a song that's talking about itself on the radio.
2: Okay. Well, there you go.
0: Let's try it out.

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It's Sunday morning, and I'm sitting in my truck.

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2: Talking Heads, Road to Nowhere. I believe that everyone's got a little road to nowhere somewhere in their psyche, or more than one.
1: And when you get to our age, we're definitely on the road to nowhere.
2: I think that's all we need to say.

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1: All right, Terry, what has Pie Boy got lined up for us now?
2: Pie Boy is currently out the back trying to work out the inverse ratio.
1: Well, I hope he's making a cup of coffee at the same time.
2: Sometimes he gets them confused. I think I've got it here. I've got a song that we might just play soon. It's the Pie Boy's cousin, and it's a Water Boy.
1: Water Boy. Are we going to play it next, Terry?
2: Yeah.
1: Do you want to hand it to me? So, yeah, get it off Pie Boy so I can have it.
2: Track six.
1: Okay. Well, you talk and tell me all about it while we're putting it in.
2: Well, it's sung by the wonderful Rhiannon Giddens. And it's from the movie Another Day, Another Time. And it's talking about a labour song, you know. Music to assist with breaking rock or laying railway tracks or mining for coal or any of the physical labours. I know it doesn't sound like Pie Boy's natural environment of work, but when you hear what his cousin was capable of doing, you'll appreciate it.
1: Well, when you first said labour and music for labour, and I thought, oh, he's going to go into when a woman's in labour here, but you went totally the opposite way. All right, so
2: that's my middle name, I think, the opposite.
1: And it's Water Boy.
2: Yeah.
1: Pie Boy's cousin.
2: Yeah.
1: Okay, here we go.

dust, this rough boy, from here to Macon. Oh,

0: Well, that was great, Terry.
1: Amazing trick,
0: that.
1: Isn't it?
0: Yeah.
1: Beautiful. I don't want to belittle it by lining it up with characters such as Pie Boy. But
0: you did a good job on that one.
1: Anything to make a bridge in meaning. What have we got next? Slave to the Rhythm.
0: Yeah.
1: Just as in that song, the Waterboy song, just as they're slave to the rhythm of heavy work, breaking rocks for railway cuttings, carrying railway tracks, picking cotton, all of the hard labour. So just as it's slave to the rhythm, Grace Jones is playing next to us, telling us about slave to the rhythm of lust and love and desire and other states of mind and dance.
0: Sounds good. All right, here we go.

0: It was a great song, Terry.
1: Yeah, there's a vibrancy about it that's really infectious. It's a bit exotic too. So I'd count that one as something I'd play again. The choice of material we're making for today's show is tracks that I've just picked up on occasionally and felt they deserved a second play. And at the same time, I'm trying to straddle across and pick songs that sort of are talking about dance music these days, not just old in the past, the distant past. So there's a few things we're stitching together on this episode of From the Mud to the Stars. And it's all good fun.
0: It certainly is. All right, well, we better play some sponsors before we go on to our next song.
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4: 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The number is predicted to double in the next 20 years. The dementia tsunami is coming. 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
1: Sounds like me.
0: Oh, sorry about that. We're just having a little chuckle at something Terry said here in the background. All right, what's our next song?
1: Trombone Shorty.
0: And who's Trombone Shorty?
1: The band,
0: guy who plays trombone.
1: The band from New Orleans.
0: Ah.
1: With a big dynamic sort of danceability about it.
0: And it's called Cineramascope.
1: Cineramascope. I can't tell you the exact meaning of that, but scope is fairly important.
0: Okay, well, let's go see what it's all about.

0: Well, Pie Boy surprised us with that one.
1: So rather the left than hand doesn't know what the right hand's doing.
0: Get out of the studio, Pie Boy. Stuffing us up. Yeah, so that ended up being Mike Campanera with Gogol and Bordello.
1: Right, from Bulgaria.
0: Bulgaria. Well, I quite like that one. So it was a polka, wasn't it? It was, wasn't it?
2: Yeah.
0: All right, so...
1: And we need to go back, don't we, to the Cineraria.
0: So Cineramascope. Okay. All right, here we go.

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1: And it's 8 minutes past four and we're already through our first hour of Terry's From the Mud to the Stars. And where is the, we're going in the world? Are we on our magic carpet, are we, at the moment? We're travelling from one country to another. We were in Bulgaria a moment ago. Where are we going now?
2: Cuba.
1: Cuba.
2: Dos Cardenas, Buena Vista Social Club. Beautiful opportunity for elderly musicians in Havana to put their goods together and make a concert that's tipped the scales in terms of sales. Tipped it out the window, in fact. It's a beautiful bit of culture resurfacing in an environment where it may not be so easy to do that sort of thing.
1: Okay.
2: Buena Vista Social Club. The track's called Dos Gardenias.
1: And gardenias means the same thing.
2: The white flower.
1: So, yeah, yeah. Still a white flower. Yeah. And dos meaning two, so two gardenias. Here we go.

0: Ah, well, that was very nice. That was very, very nice. They're all dance music, wasn't it?
1: It was. I believe there are some people in the studio.
0: That Thai boy again, he was dancing. Yeah. Oh, that was lovely. I was watching it all unfold. It was really lovely. Now, we're a little bit, maybe I better play a couple of sponsors while we sort out what we're going to. We got sort of sidetracked there, so I'll play a couple of sponsors and then we'll play our next song.
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0: No, terrible. That was quite
1: vibrant, isn't it? Yeah, that's really vibrant.
0: Yeah, it was very good. I was sort of rocking around. What movement do you call that? I don't know. Now, so what have we got up next? It's Hawaiian disease. Now, you were talking about this one.
1: Yeah, it's
0: it was through COVID? Something to do with COVID?
1: Yeah, during the COVID era, I made a playlist and a show based on songs about disease and fevers and all sorts of ill health conditions. But the one that, what's it called again?
0: Hawaiian disease.
1: Hawaiian disease. It sort of stood out. I will hear that.
0: Okay.

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1: Do people who've been drinking step off the curb without thinking? 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Do they trip over median strips sprawling into the middle of the road? Please think, because people who've been drinking don't. If you're driving near pubs and clubs, slow down. How fast are you going now? A message from the RTA.

0: Oh, well, that was a beautiful one, Terry.
1: What's the title of it?
0: I've forgotten. Pie Boy's taken the CD away and I can't remember what it was.
1: Anyway, I'll put it into context. It's from a compilation made by Mojo magazine on the premise that Prince didn't die. He's still making music. What would that music be like? What from his verbal, verbal princeness?
0: So it was. We've managed to grapple that CD back off Pie Boy. It's called, the CD's called Purple Soul, and the track was called Florida by Luke Temple.
1: Nice track. I'll play that again.
0: Yeah, that was lovely. Yeah. Now you, we've gone on to another CD, and this one's Bill Callahan.
1: Yeah, the man with a deep voice.
0: Okay, and it's called The Breeze, and then goes into My Baby Cries. Yeah. All right.
1: I like Bill Callahan. He's one of my favourites.
0: Okay, here we go.

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But I've forgotten how. And said I didn't need you. But look at me now. Sometime in the summer, when we're lying in the breeze, the breeze will kill me.

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2: Well, thank you for that, Bettina. That was wonderful. Well done.
3: Yeah.
2: You go to the top of the class. We'll get you to do that again sometime.
3: Thank you.

0: Oh, that was a beautiful version of it.
1: That's right. It slowed it down so you could feel the core of emotion in it.
0: Yeah. I said we used to do that one in Bushwick, and we used to do it quite upbeat, but that was really nice. It was lovely.
1: Who was it?
0: Who was it? It was Paul Rochelle and Annie Raines. Yeah.
1: What's happening now? We're closing up shop.
0: Yeah, we're closing up shop, and Terry's got other places to go. So we're finishing up his program early this week. We'll go across the satellite for an hour, and then Julie Parsons will be in at 6 o'clock to take you through till 9 with her great program. I think, what is it called? Something Arise?
1: Praise. Arise.
0: Yeah. Arise. It's nothing in front of it, just Arise. Okay, well, there you go. So make sure you stay tuned, and as I said, Julie will be in at 6 o'clock.
1: Thanks for listening, folks, and catch you next week.
0: And you'll have someone else sitting in the driver's seat along with Pie Boy next week?
1: That's right. I'm looking for the usual suspect.
0: So keep an eye out. All right. Bye for now.
1: Bye.

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And welcome to Chimes. I'm Paul Goff. Great to have your company as we bring you the best in jangling guitar pop on the mighty, super mighty 2SER in Sydney. And then right across the country as well, thanks to the Community Radio Network. And I've had some wonderful correspondence recently from Perth. There's an amazing email I'll try and dig out and read out for you in just a moment. A listener who's in the South Pacific, but is from the Northern Climes. A special shout out coming up, an apology because it was one of the emails that went into my, never to be found box, but I managed to find it. What have I got for you on the show today? Well, I'm going to dig back in a moment to the great release from Mod Lang, who channeled the spirit of Big Star, etc. Speaking of Star, we'll go to the Hanging Stars out of the UK, beautiful jangly Americana. We'll hear something from their new album and something from the album before that because their last two releases have been absolutely cracking. The Boorah's Band out of Perth, brand new track. You know what it's going to be like. Country boogie with a great vibe to it. And I'll introduce you to a wonderful new to me anyway, group out of Rhode Island in the US called Sea Garden. That's all coming up on this edition of Chimes. But let's start with Mod Lang, their Borrowed Time album. Their debut from a group out of Detroit, an absolute killer for 2026, I've got to say. And this is one of those records that, as I say, channels the 60s, their love of Big Star, and you can hear them almost like a young Big Star, re-listening to the Raspberries and the Beatles. All of those elements are rubbing off onto them, but overall, they sort of weld together with a deep love of absolutely fun rock and roll. Yes, great melodies, ringing guitars, punchy bottom end, everything you want and more from Mod Lang. This track is In Advance.

really great follow-up, I thought, to Mod Lang there. A group out of the UK called Picture House, and looking at their image, they're a duo. So I guess you would say a bedroom band. They look like... I'm looking at another release of theirs, which has got a series of photos, and I thought it was them in love. But I think they've just sort of found... You know when you can go to those old do-it-yourself photo booths, if you remember what they were like? They still exist. But it's a collection of photos that I think they have discovered that have been left behind. Anyway, Picture House's brand new single, which isn't even up on their Bandcamp page as yet. They're from the UK. It's called Rose Tinted. Great, dreamy pop. And they say they mix elements of shoegaze, synth pop, and new wave in there. All up to me, it sounds pretty damn good. From the excellent album, if you don't have it yet, please go and grab it in some way, shape, or form. Mod Lang's Borrowed Time. You won't be disappointed. And a favourite track of mine of theirs, In Advance, from the mighty Mod Lang. This is Chimes, heard first on the mighty 2SCR. And right across the country, thanks to the Community Radio Network. Now to an excellent group that have been around since the mid-2000s out of Northern London. Kate Gibson, Matt Ashton, Lewis Young and Gareth Jones make up the group The Leaf Library. And they are really interesting because they channel everything from krautrock to jangle pop within all of their releases. But this, their most recent album called After the Rain, Strange Seeds, is absolutely fantastic. I've got to tell you right from the opening track called Colour Chant to the closing track There Was Always a Golden Age. This is something you're really going to love because there's just this incredible layering of beautiful sounds that all come through, as you know, jangling guitars, but lots of other things happening within the mix that gives it a classic kind of feel. So from The Leaf Library we'll hear Catch Up Isabel, and then one of my favourite groups and their song in no way related other than the name, Isabel. But first up, here's The Leaf Library.

You always have groups in your heart that you say, gee, I wish I'd seen them live. And mine would have to be Unrest, an indie rock group out of Washington. It was one of the brainchilds of Mark Robinson, who runs the Teen Beat label and has released so much great music. But he, his love, dedication to the great jangling pop out of the UK of the early 80s, and that started him off, but he's blended that with, because his initial offerings were much more driven by the sounds of his town, hardcore music. But I love how Unrest over time developed into something absolutely gorgeous. That from Unrest's first, I'd say, successful album, in the sense of it was released on 4AD. They had a lot of stuff released on their own imprint prior to that. Imperial FFRR is just one of those albums. Go and get that in Perfect Teeth, and I promise you, you'll be very happy. Isabel is the name of the track from Unrest. And prior to that, we heard from the Leaf Library. That, I hope you'll agree, that's a really great sound that they have. And you can catch more Leaf Library on the excellent Pop Boomerang Volume 4. Now, I played you some of that a couple of weeks back, and I'm going to play you some more because it really is a great collection of sounds that channels on great Aussie jangle pop, indie rock, a whole bunch of stuff. But very fortunately for the label, they managed to reach out to the Leaf Library. Catch Up Isabel is the track I played for you. You are listening to Chimes on the Mighty 2SER and right across the country, thanks to the Community Radio Network. Now, I often ask you to write to me, and my email address is chimes@2ser.com, chimes@2ser.com. And I think it's because I might have changed the way I get my emails that a lot of them kind of went missing. And I'm really sorry for that. And here's an email that got to me in May, so it's been a little while. And I want to read it out because I'm hoping that you're still listening, Matty. Matty is a part of a group called Bubblegum Theory. And I have a funny feeling I have played Bubblegum Theory because the name's familiar, out of Finland. Anyway, he writes to me, "Dear Mr. Goff," which I always find amusing. I mean, just call me Paul. But I appreciate, Matty, your correspondence. "I've only just recently discovered your show and have enjoyed listening through your archive. I'm currently staying in Fiji, where my unreliable broadband connection seems to have a higher tolerance for Australian community radio jangle pop than for my usual streaming services. Thank you for some great tunes that have been the perfect pick-me-up after long days spent in archival research far away from my home in Finland. Hearing you speak of music ready or not quite ready for radio play on one of your older episodes made me determined to also promote my own music, Bubblegum Theory from Finland." Now, that should be a great cue to start playing Bubblegum Theory, but I'm going to play it next week for you, Matty, okay? So I really want to say thank you so much for taking the time, and I think you're the winner of the furthest listener away from, not only away from home, but then away from listening to us on 2SER. I've had listeners from the UK, but I haven't had someone from Finland go to Fiji and then back. Anyway, thanks for the music so far, and I hope 2SER manages to overcome the current worries and your program stays on the air for many years to come. I'll remain a regular listener even after returning to North Europe." Isn't that lovely? The sense of community is just a wonderful thing, and that's the power of radio. It really is. It brings us together wherever we are. So, Matty, thank you. I really appreciate you being there, and I will dig up Bubblegum Theory for the next time Chimes appears on the radio. I'm going to play now the music of the excellent Hanging Stars, who have released quite a few albums, but it was last year's, well, not last year, it's 2026 now, isn't it? It was 2024's Brilliant on a Golden Shore that blended jangle pop with country and touches of the Beatles. I guess you would say a nostalgic, beautiful sound. Well, they've done it again. They've got a brand new album out, which is fantastic, called Just a Day. And this continues the jangly, I guess, summery feel to what they're doing. For a group from the UK, bringing the sounds of the West Coast so magnificently is just fantastic to hear. And this latest album, Gerald Love of Teenage Fan Club,
co-produces it. So you know that it's got that stamp of, oh yeah, written all over it. This track is just fantastic. It's called Think I'll Be All Right, and it just slowly builds up, bubbles up with intensity as the track evolves, which is a great cue for playing something from the album that I started talking about from 2024. I'll play for you I Need a Good Day. I think we all do. This is The Hanging Stars.

Hanging Stars there, and look, all their content's up on their Bandcamp site. Highly recommend them for the jangly country vibe that they offer. I played for you I Need a Good Day, and that was from their last album that came out, On a Golden Shore. And then we started out with brand new release out of their album Just a Day, the track Think I'll Be All Right. You are tuned to Chimes, heard first on the Mighty 2SER right around the country, thanks to the Community Radio Network. Now, the Burras Band, we've been playing them on the program. I'm sure lots of other programs on 2SER have as well, but right from that very first single, absolutely love what they're doing, taking on board elements of country rock and folk, all in that 70s vibe, totally in the sort of Birds camp, but as the Birds had progressed from being 8 miles high back down to earth, deep in the soil with their country leanings. So they've done it again. They've got a new single out, which is fantastic. I think they had one out earlier this year called Avon Valley, but this latest one I really, really like, and it's a bit of a longer tune, and I like the way it progresses. This is the Burras Band with High Tide.

That's a group I haven't heard from in such a long time. Been a fan of their music, I think, since the mid, like around 2014, 2015. They're called the Young Sinclairs, and this is their first release that's come out since 2019. Such a length of inactivity, yet they are nailing it when it comes to great psych pop. It's really, really fantastic. Cycles Turning is the name of the album. They started recording it in 2025 in one of the band members' attics on 8-track Tascam Porter Studio. And then slowly, as time went on, they got a bit of momentum, and finally Cycles Turning has seen the light of day. I played for you the track Emerald Green from that track. Also harnessing a little bit of the white noise pop of Jesus and Mary Chain mixed with a psychedelic cue. A lot of interesting sounds in there. Started out with the Burras Band, High Tide, and that's another ripper track from that group out of Perth. You're tuned to Chimes, heard first on the Mighty 2SER, right across the country, thanks to the Community Radio Network. Here's a group that you'll really enjoy, I reckon. Only discovered them this week. Known for they're great chiming guitars, a little bit of work on the keys. They are out of Providence, Rhode Island. And remind me of a couple of English bands that I can't put my finger on. I'll probably remember it as I'm listening, or maybe not. This was an early single, but it's now come out on their latest EP. In fact, their debut EP, called Nothing Gold Can Stay. And this track, Liminal Space, I'll Save You, I think is a good introduction to this band. See if you like them. Sea Garden.

Joel Carr out of Clare in South Australia. We've spoken about him, I think, just last week with his group Tree Changers. But he's done so many other things under lots of different names. He's just a really busy and very creative guy. This is an EP that has come out under the name The Boltons. And, I mean, I could have sworn The Boltons were a group out of the UK when I first read this. But this is just fantastic. He really knows what he's doing. I've got to tell you, this is Joel in three-piece mode. And The Boltons was actually an earlier sort of idea that he had. So he's revived that and put his Tree Changers project to bed. This EP that's come out, or the latest single that's come out, he says it's from a recording session in May that took a decidedly 1,000 violins inspired turn. Well, that's the great group out of the UK from the mid-80s. And I have to say, Joel, I'm glad you've taken that little detour with your Boltons project. Just Paint Your Face is the name of the release. Just Paint Your Face is the name of the track I played for you. The title track of the release is called In Idle Romance, and that's up on Joel's Bandcamp page. Just look for The Boltons when you put in Bandcamp. You'll find it. Sea Garden before that. Five-piece out of the US, Rhode Island, and Liminal Space, I'll Save You. Well, I don't know if I'll save you, but I'll certainly be back next week with more jangly pop for you right around the country, thanks to the Community Radio Network. It's been great having your company. Stay safe, and I look forward to bringing you more fantastic music next week.

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1: The forecast for the rest of the evening, how if I turned it up, is for a clear evening with light winds. Tomorrow we're looking at a sunny day with a chance of fog in the west in the early morning, light winds, overnight temperatures falling to between 3 and 7, with daytime temperatures reaching between 19 and 23. Tuesday, the 1st of September, a sunny day, light winds becoming northwesterly, 20 to 30 kilometres per hour in the morning. Overnight temperatures falling to between 4 and 8, with daytime temperatures reaching between 17 and 23. Wednesday, a mostly sunny day, slight chance of a shower, most likely in the evening. The winds will be northwesterly, 25 to 35 kilometres per hour. Overnight temperatures falling to between 8 and 13, with daytime temperatures reaching between 19 and 25. And Thursday, a partly cloudy day, medium chance of showers in the south, slight chance elsewhere. The winds will be northwesterly 20 to 30 kilometres per hour, turning westerly 25 to 35 kilometres per hour during the morning. Overnight temperatures falling to between 9 and 13, with daytime temperatures reaching between 15 and 23. And that's the latest in the weather. A couple of community announcements. 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So that's Thursday the 3rd of September. Also, the Lawson Park markets are on. On the 12th of September, the corner of Short and Church Street, Mudgee, they're held on the second Saturday of the month. The next market is on the 12th of September from 10am till 2pm. So once you get along and have a look and see what there is there. All right, it's 12 minutes past 6. You're with Julie Parsons. This is the Arise program. 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
2: Yeah, welcome everyone to Arise for tonight for this week. I've had a couple of weeks break, not intentionally, well, 1 week was, and a couple of weekends ago, Craig and I went away for the weekend down to Manly, which was really lovely, and we went into the city on the ferry. What a trip. Great trip. 20 minutes on the ferry. Straight into there. No traffic, no nothing. It was great. And we went and saw Fiddler on the Roof, and then met my daughter and her partner in Sydney for dinner and stuff like that. So, yeah, it was nice to get away for the weekend, but then our family's been struck by illness, and it's been quite serious, actually. So we've been looking after kids. One of our grandchildren was very, very ill and had to go to hospital. And so, yeah, it's been a scary week and a bit, 2 weeks. And then I got ill. So, yeah, none of it's been planned really to be as long as it has. But I'm glad to be back with you tonight, and I hope you enjoy the program. I'll have contemporary Christian music, and I've also got a message from Dayspring. So that'll be good. So, yeah, it's been a busy couple of weeks. I'm up to my armpits. Feels like in alligators and they're snapping, but I've got a lot of catering on. My hospitality kids are catering tomorrow at the high school for 75 teachers, school leaders from across the district for explicit teaching at our school. So we're catering morning tea and lunch for them. So that's a big gig for us. That's really exciting. And then on Friday we've got some of our students are doing a program at School Love Bites. So we're catering for those guys as well. So we're looking forward to that. And then the week after next, have a pop-up restaurant on Wednesday night to help raise some funds for the school's show team. So you can have a look on the school's website and contact the front office if you're interested in coming along to that. That'll be a three-course meal for $25. Part of that money will be donated directly to the ag, to the primary, I'll get it in a minute, to the show team actually, to help them, support them, get to shows and all that sort of stuff, and to help feed their animals and look after them. So that money will go towards them. That'll be really, really good. And yes, it's been extremely busy. I had mock interviews last week, and thank you very much to people from the community who came in. I had people from the hospital, people from Senegen, people from Rotary, people from Skillset came in and conducted those interviews, and the kids were great, and they had got a really good experience out of it. So well done to everybody. That was good. We had squash kids off playing. Mia Reddish represented the school all last week at state comp. We have had our boys team being successful with a squash team. We've had all sorts of stuff happening, author visits. We've had a presentation by Net Energy about recyclables and stuff like that. Everything is happening. It's an amazing school. We've got transition coming this week for the new kids coming into the high school next year in year seven. And David Fleming is the will be the year seven year advisor for next year. We've also got interviewing potential leaders for our 2026-27 year out of the current year 11 class, and they'll be voting for those school leaders on Thursday, and they'll be delivering their speeches to the school. So there's so much happening. It is just amazing, and it's a great school. It really is. So well done to all our staff and students for just how well we take on the challenges that life throws at us, because we've had a lot of illness, the same as everybody else, and just lots of things. Always. So I hope you've had a good week, a week to do some stuff you had to do and some stuff you wanted to do and a chance to rest. I did a lot of shopping for the school, as you can imagine, over the weekend, and a lot of preparation. I've spent the last 2 days in school getting ready for different things and writing reports and doing all sorts of stuff, just trying to get on top of it, to be honest. But I hope you've had a chance to do some stuff you want to do, some stuff you had to do, and a chance to rest as well, because that's ever so important. So, yeah, without any further ado, it's 20 past six. We'll get on with the program. So please stay tuned.
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5: Yeah, now it's time for that message from Dayspring Church. This is the joy of generosity, so sit back and enjoy.
6: Camp. Yeah, good morning, church. Good morning, church. Yeah, so from July 5th to July 7th, we had the amazing privilege of attending our first ever youth camp in almost 7 years. And yeah, coming into this camp, we were having faith that we were going to see a generation be set on fire, not just for a moment, but for the rest of their lives. We were believing that preachers are going to be birthed from this camp to go out into their schools and start Bible studies and pray for their friends and for them to be healed. And, you know, coming throughout this camp, a story in the Bible that I was just reading in my quiet time was the story of Abraham. And throughout that story, you know, you see the faithfulness of Abraham, but you also see how God is faithful to Abraham. And throughout this camp, we saw the faithfulness of God. We saw students be healed. Students were praying for each other. We saw healings happen. Students were like speaking in tongues for the first time. And it was so amazing. And today we have Sam and Perla who are going to be sharing their testimonies from camp. And yeah, make them feel welcome. And before we get to that, I just want to say a massive thank you for everyone who supported us for this camp. We had our fundraising a few weeks ago where my mom made some butter chicken. So thank you for everyone who bought the butter chicken, who donated to the camp and was able to sponsor a few of our kids to go to camp to allow them to have this experience. And also, can I just get our youth leaders just to all stand up? These guys are the most hardworking, sacrificial and servant-hearted people you will ever meet. We had an event like 2 weeks before this called Regional Rallies. And literally a week after that, we had to lock in for camp and start calling up all the parents. And this would have not been possible without our amazing youth leaders. Can we just give such a massive round of applause to them? Come on, they're awesome. Well, let's get into some testimonies. Sam, let's hear it, bro.
7: Okay, so a few weeks before the camp, I was saying how I've never felt or known the presence of God. I never knew if He was really there. For a while, maybe a year, I prayed the same prayer, asking to be able to experience Him and His presence. But nothing came. I felt that He had never made Himself clear to me. I began to question if He was really there and question my faith. Why do I believe in Jesus? But on the second night service, I had a major encounter with God. He clearly made Himself known to me and presented His power, love, and vision for my life. His power and presence overcame me so strong. It was a feeling like I've never felt before. I could hear Him. He was speaking to me. He was telling me that even though I wasn't aware of it, He had always been there and he always will be. What felt like maybe 15 minutes on the floor turned out to be an hour and a half. His presence was so powerful, I lost sense of everything. He met me where I was, and after all that time feeling unheard and feeling like God wasn't there, having him come to me in that moment, I feel it has changed my life forever. I ask God, what is next and what does he need me to do? A verse that has been on my heart since has been Psalms 27:1. The Lord is my light and my salvation, whom shall I fear? The Lord is the stronghold of my life, of whom shall I be afraid? For the rest of the camp and since then, I have felt God show me things about my life. I don't yet have the details of what the future looks like, but I know that he is with me and he will lead the way. Thank you.
8: Good morning. So a week before youth camp, I had a grade one PCL sprain in my right knee caused from playing netball. The doctor had advised me the day before we went to camp to take it easy and avoid jumping or running around too much. When we arrived at the first praise and worship session, they invited anyone who had a physical injury to put their hand up, and I did. I received prayer and was healed of my injury instantly. The pain was gone and I was able to jump around and praise the Lord freely. James 5:15 says, such a prayer offered in faith will heal the sick, and the Lord will make you well. And if you've committed any sins, you will be forgiven. This verse has been so real to me this week, and I'm so grateful for what God has done and what he will do. The only thing louder than the next three praise and worship sessions was our cabin at 1 a.m. Overall, I think Saints Youth Camp was a memorable and faith-building experience. I came home with stronger faith, stronger knees, and my vocal cords hanging on by a thread. Thank you.
9: Excellent. Thank you, Pearl. Thank you, Sam. We're going to get Solomon just to pray for our youth. And we've been privileged to hear so many different stories, not just from these guys, but from others as well, of, you know, just being marked over that weekend. And so we want to pray that what God did will just remain with them, and that the seed sown will bear much fruit. Amen. So Solomon, why don't you pray for our youth?
10: Can we just get our youth to stand up? And even if you're in high school, yep, stand up. And even if you're in high school, just feel free to stand up. Let's all stretch our hands and lay some hands toward these guys. Yes, Lord Jesus. Everyone just begin to stir your faith. Don't let it just be me praying. Yes, Lord Jesus, we praise you, God. We praise you. We give you all the honor and all the praise, Lord. You are worthy. You are worthy. You alone are worthy, Lord Jesus. You alone to be worshipped. Lord God, we just thank you for the fruit that will be produced from this youth camp, God. We just pray, God, that these students, they wouldn't just have, you know, let this be in the moment, God, but they will go out into the places that you have placed them in, and they will be disciples for your name, Lord Jesus. We pray, God, that they'll be seeing revival in their schools, revival in their families. And Lord Jesus, I just pray that you'll just continue to stir this new fire in their soul, Lord Jesus, that you've placed on them. Lord God, I pray that they will be unashamed for your name, that whoever comes their way, Lord Jesus, that they'll be able to preach your word in the way that you desire it to be. And God, we just thank you once again just for these young people, Lord Jesus. We thank you for the blessing they are, the heartbeat they are to this church. And God, we just pray, Lord Jesus, that you'll just keep stirring their faith, Lord Jesus, and keep making them into the people that you have called them to be. And Lord, all glory and honor belong to your name and your name alone. We give you all the praise, and in your name we pray, amen.
9: Excellent. Thank you, Solomon. Very, very good. Well, why don't you turn your Bibles to 1 Chronicles chapter 29. We're going to share God's word this morning. We're going to try to do this in the time that we have left. What's to say, though, this will be the last time I preach for like 4 weeks. Chris and I are going away for a couple of weeks, and then we come back, and there's some other people speaking for us. And so I'm going to get all my words out, 4 weeks' worth of words in 1 week. How's that sound? You guys excited? Amen. All right. Yes, I did time my holidays to coincide with the World Cup final. That's just how we roll. 1 Chronicles 29. We're going to kind of just read through at least the first two-thirds of this chapter. And so we're going to kind of jump around a little bit so that we can get through it in time. It says this in verse 1. Then King David said to the whole assembly, "My son Solomon, the one whom God has chosen, is young and inexperienced. The task is great because this palatial structure," he's talking about the temple that they're about to build, "is not for man, but for the Lord God. With all my resources, I have provided for the temple of my God. In my devotion to the temple of my God, I now give my personal treasures, of gold and silver for the temple of my God. Verse 5. Now, who is willing to consecrate themselves to the Lord today? Then the leaders of families, the officers of the tribes of Israel, the commanders of thousands and commanders of hundreds, and the officials in charge of the king's work gave willingly. They gave toward the work of the temple of God. In verse 9, the people rejoiced at the willing response of their leaders, for they had given freely and wholeheartedly to the Lord. David the king also rejoiced greatly. David praised the Lord in the presence of the whole assembly, saying, "Praise be to you, Lord, the God of our father Israel, from everlasting to everlasting. Yours, Lord, is the greatness and the power and the glory and the majesty and the splendor, for everything in heaven and earth is yours." Those words are familiar to us. If you haven't picked up, that's where we get the doxology for the Lord's Prayer. It says, "Yours, Lord, is the kingdom. You are exalted as head over all. Wealth and honor come from you. You are the ruler of all things. In your hands are strength and power to exalt and give strength to all. Now, our God, we give you thanks and praise your glorious name. But who am I and who are my people that we should be able to give as generously as this? Everything comes from you, and we have given you only that which has come from your hand. We are foreigners and strangers in your sight, and we are all ancestors, as were all our ancestors. Our days on earth are like a shadow without hope. Lord our God, all this abundance that we have provided for building you a temple for your holy name comes from your hand, and all of it belongs to you. I know, my God, that you test the heart and are pleased with integrity. All these things I have given willingly and with honest intent. And now I have seen with joy how willingly your people who are here have given to you." Then David said to the whole assembly, "Praise the Lord your God." And so they all praised the Lord, the God of their fathers. They bowed down and prostrating themselves before the Lord and their king. This morning we are going to learn more about what real faith looks like from the life of David. And in this prayer here, at the end of David's life, we see all the key themes of his life before us. We see the themes of worship, his love and devotion for the house of God, for the presence of God. We see the dedication that he has to the community of God, God's people, and we see the complete trust that he has in God. In order to understand what is happening, we have to understand a little bit about this book of Chronicles. It was written after Israel had returned from Babylon. And so the passage that we just read happened 500 years before. And the author of Chronicles is retelling the ancient stories from Israel's past to provide for them a message of hope for their future. The entire theme of Chronicles is messianic, meaning it's pointing to the hope of the coming Messiah and King, and the hope they have in the new temple that he will establish. And so imagine reading this for the first time, or hearing this as they would have for the first time. The temple and the city of Jerusalem had been rebuilt, but the people were well aware that God's presence had not returned to the temple. They had no king. They lived in the shadow of the Persian Empire. They were no longer the wealthy political or military powerhouse that they once were. They were a fractured, recovering community trying to reestablish their identity. And so reading about King David's extravagant and staggering wealth could easily have caused them to grumble, assuming that the best days were behind them. But the writer of Chronicles has a different goal. He wanted to show this struggling generation that even though they may be in the day of small beginnings, the immense joy of David's era was not locked up in the past. This was, for God's people, a call out of hopelessness and into a relationship of deep trust that would bring them great joy. Isn't it funny that joy has been coincidentally a theme, or maybe not coincidentally, a theme all throughout this morning already. In order to get there, the people hearing this message would have to relearn what it looked like to be the people of God. And that's pretty much the purpose of the writer putting pen to paper and retelling these stories. The section of scripture that we just read was one of many lessons written. And this morning we are going to turn, or we have already turned, but we're going to turn further to this ancient sacred text to learn a key lesson about what real faith looks like for us in our world today. And I'm going to start by showing you a picture of a tiger. Now, on the left is a tiger in the way that we see and know a tiger. Who loves big cats? Who would love to be in the presence of this big cat? All right, a few people willing and game. This is how we see a tiger. Now, when you ever watch like the David Attenborough documentaries and you see this coming up in its prey, you're thinking, what are you doing? Can you not see this bright orange thing coming towards you that's about to take your life? But on the right-hand side is how the prey of a tiger sees a tiger. They're colorblind. They don't see orange as orange. They see orange as green. And so the tiger perfectly blends in to its environment and the prey cannot see it coming. For us, it is easy to spot the danger, but for the tiger's prey, it is a much more difficult task because it blends in. And so just like the deer, the prey of the tiger, the world we live in is spiritually colorblind to the dangers of money and wealth. We can live thinking that our money is the thing keeping us safe, when in reality, it could be the very thing hunting after our hearts. Tim Keller once said this, Jesus seemed to warn us more about greed and the love of money, more than things like lust and adultery. The reason being, you know, is that you know if you committed adultery last night, but almost nobody ever thinks they're guilty of greed. Greed is the tiger in the grass, and it is camouflaged by our culture's appetite for more. Keller goes on to say that money always flows effortlessly towards its God, meaning that our money flows toward that which we have made God in our lives. And often that means that money is flowing to idols like security, comfort, status, and self. If real faith, and we've been talking about this over the last couple of weeks, is living in relational trust with God, one of the greatest competitors for that trust will be our money. We just have to own it. We have to realize it. That while we are alive in this present world, in the world that we live in this Western world, the number one thing, most probably, competing for relational trust in your heart towards God will be your money. And this is the lesson that we learned from King David. Because King David possessed extraordinary wealth, but he did not let it consume him or corrupt his heart, hijack his trust. Instead, he leveraged his wealth through radical generosity to help him train his heart to remain undivided and keep his faith real. King David saw the tiger clearly. So listen to what he says. In the midst of this offering that David is giving, radical generosity and sacrifice, David breaks into praise. And he calls all those around him to worship, because first and foremost, David recognizes that generosity is an act of our worship. In the language that David uses, he's pulling out all the stops. He's exhausting his vocabulary. You can see David, the psalmist, in this moment describing God's absolute power, his glory and his majesty and his splendor. Yours, Lord, is the greatest in the power and the glory and the majesty. Yours, Lord, is the kingdom. You are exalted as head over all. David knew that the secret of his success was not his power, not his wealth, but trust in a God to whom belongs all power and all wealth. And so the life of David teaches us that real faith flows from worship expressed through generosity. When we give, we are choosing to function out of our priestly role. We are offering a sacrifice of praise. And the Apostle Paul had a similar revelation when it came to giving and generosity. In 2 Corinthians, Paul is talking about a gift that he has asked the church in Corinth to prepare for the poor in Jerusalem. And in this short section of scripture, he uses four different words to describe the call of generosity that he is inviting them into. Like David, Paul didn't see giving as a transactional act or duty. Instead, he elevated it to a level of a deeply spiritual practice, one that represents the multifaceted nature of the gospel. And so he uses this word called eulogia. I'm not going to get any of this pronunciation right. Russell can correct me later. But the meaning is correct. It means giving as a bestowal of grace, meaning that our financial giving becomes an instrument through which divine favor and the goodness of God is extended to others. He uses this word called koinonia, which is fellowship or communion. In fact, whenever you see the word fellowship in scripture, it is this word, but Paul uses it here in the context of giving. He is trying to create a picture that it's through our giving and through our generosity that we create a community of heaven on earth. And then he uses this other word, diakonia, which means ministry. Again, a word that you'll see used frequently throughout the New Testament, translated as ministry. But here in this context, he's saying generosity is a ministry. Just as preaching and teaching and healing is part of the gospel, so is generosity. And then he uses this beautiful word, which is where we get our word liturgy from, saying that giving is a liturgical or priestly act. Generosity, in other words, is a sacred act of worship. So taking together, these words reflect a theology in which generosity is not merely what we do with our money, but it is who we are as the redeemed people of God. Giving becomes a living expression, a lived expression of our worship, communion and community service, and a blessing rooted not in compulsion, but in communion with the one who gave himself for us. And so when you and I give sacrificially, joyfully, intentionally, we are not conducting a transaction. We are performing and living a sacred liturgy and an act of worship. We're walking in real faith, blessing and worship and building fellowship, ministering and offering priestly service to the Lord. Because first and foremost, generosity is an act of worship. Amen? And it is an act of worship that flows from a rightly ordered heart. In verse 17, David says this, "I know, my God, that you test the heart and you are pleased with integrity. All these things I have given willingly with honest intent, with an honest heart. And now I have seen with joy how willingly your people who are here have given to you." One thing that we have to understand is that the amount of money that David gave was incredibly extravagant and sacrificial, to the point that it would have been lifestyle altering for him. And this wasn't the first time that David gave sacrificially. If you're familiar with the story of David's life, you'll understand that this was the pattern of David's life. We read in 2 Samuel when God asked David to build an altar and to give a sacrifice, he was offered all of the wood and the land and the oxen, all of the sacrifice, everything needed. He was offered it for free. But he says this in 2 Samuel, "I insist on paying you for it because I will not sacrifice to the Lord my burnt offerings that cost me nothing." So the pattern of David's life was to give sacrificially. Here's another pattern. David didn't give out of duty. What does he say? "Because of my devotion to the temple of my God." Because of my devotion. So his extravagant giving flowed from a rightly ordered heart. It flowed from devotion to God. And this kind of giving is transformational, not just for us, and here's what we see with David's life, but it's transformational for those around us. When the community around David saw his extravagant giving, saw the sacrifice, it wasn't just something they witnessed, it was something that did something inside of them. It brought change and transformation to their own heart. We read in scripture that it says it caused them, David's generosity caused them to give freely and wholeheartedly. Now we can just skip past those words and not really understand the depth of meaning that is captured here. To give freely means that they were giving, they were released to give free from any kind of enslavement to their money, to their possessions. And that word wholeheartedly literally means shalom hearted, peace hearted, meaning their hearts were free and satisfied with deep peace through God's grace. That's the power of generosity. It's the power of sacrifice when we give. The testimony of our life, the testimony of a generous life, releases a free heart into those around us and releases the peace of God, bringing healing and wholeness. You see, often we use money to gain things like security and power and approval, falsely believing that somehow our money can protect us from broken relationships and sickness. It cannot. It's an illusion. And it's an illusion that often enslaves us to our money.
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9: The more money we have, the safer we feel. And if we were honest, we feel to a degree that it protects us from some of the most damaging things in our world. But the truth is, it does not. When our hearts find true significance, and this is the lesson that David teaches us. When our hearts find true significance and security in God rather than our finances, we break the power of mammon and we are free to give generously and joyfully. And so David prays this: everything I have, God, comes from you. Now think about that. That's a lot for a king to say. He is incredibly wealthy. He is a successful leader. He has pushed back and defeated every enemy that Israel had. And David does not account this to his own skill. He does not account this to his own gifting. He does not account this to luck or some kind of seminar that he did in how to manage and steward your finances well. He accounts it, not that that isn't important, that is important. He gives credit to God. said, everything I have, it is all grace. It is all grace. God's goodness released into my life. And what happens, the community, as they see David respond to God's grace, grace is then released into them to give freely and wholeheartedly and to receive an abundance of joy. Are you guys doing okay this morning? It is all grace. It is all grace. God's goodness released into my life. And what happens, the community, as they see David respond to God's grace, grace is then released into them to give

Lewis also earned quite a bit of money. He wrote a book, I don't know if you heard of it, he wrote lots of books. One of the more famous ones, The Lion, the Witch and the Wardrobe, in the whole Narnia series. But I don't know if you know that when he started making and generating quite a bit of money through these books, he and his brother made a deliberate decision not to use their money to elevate their lifestyle, but rather to expand their generosity. It was a deliberate decision they made. They came up and established what became known as the Agape Fund, which was a private trust through which C.S. Lewis and his brother and his family directed nearly two-thirds of their income privately towards charitable giving, an Agape Fund. And so John Tyson, writing about this, says this: Lewis reframed wealth not as a source of corruption, but as an opportunity for communion and grace. He is doing exactly what we read David doing here in Scripture. Their conviction was simple yet radical. If the love of money is the root of all kinds of evil, then perhaps the love of generosity is the root of all kinds of good. It's not just a clever wordplay, it's a prophetic reframing. Imagine your life being driven by the love of generosity. Imagine financial decisions shaped not by fear of lack, but by joy in blessing. Imagine wealth not as status, but stewardship. This is exactly what Jesus was getting at when he says in Matthew 6, he says, "Do not store up for yourself treasures on earth where moths and vermin destroy and where thieves break in and steal, but store up for yourselves treasures in heaven. For where your treasure is, there your heart will be also." You're missing that part. That's an important part though. "For where your treasure is, there your heart will be also." Jesus wants to save you and I from giving our lives to things that just don't matter. And he does this by giving us two unavoidable truths. The first being, you are going to store up treasure somewhere. That's the first truth. And the second truth is this: your heart will always follow your treasure. You're going to store up treasure somewhere. You're going to ascribe ultimate greatness to something or someone. And whatever that something or someone is, that is where your heart is going to follow. It's an unavoidable truth. One of the problems that we have with this scripture is our idea or definition of heaven. We think that Jesus is talking about some kind of heavenly rewards program, that the more we give to God here, the bigger our mansion is in heaven. We do. We think that if I'm going to sacrifice, but that means, you know, I'm going to be upgraded to the 5-bedroom mansion in heaven. Is that right? You know, Jesus is up there somewhere and he's saying, hey, I just saw, you know, Solomon just gave sacrificially. Can you upgrade him, Michael, Angel Michael, to the platinum package? And this is what we think, because our understanding and definition of heaven is not what the gospel writers thought. You see, when Matthew uses the word heaven, it is shorthand for God's rule and reign, something that has been released and is breaking through here and now. And so when Jesus says store up treasures in heaven, he is talking about living a life that is having an impact here and now. It's not something we are waiting for. It's not like a heavenly rewards program that we scan when we do our groceries. It is, can I align my resource? Will I align my resource, the things that I treasure, with the work that God is doing now to establish his rule and reign on earth? It's a very big and important difference to see what God cares about and align my treasure and resource to what he is doing. You see, to David, the temple wasn't just a place, it was a ministry. Temple was not a building. David was not building a building for God. He was building a place of ministry where God's word would be ministered to his people, where justice and mercy, the temple would be a place where the poor were fed,
where those that were hungry, where it would be a place where justice was executed. And so David has in mind, I'm giving towards, not a place,

0: but a ministry to the work of God in the land. And David knew and caught a vision that one day that God's work would not just be contained within the nation of Israel, but was destined to break out and bring healing to all the nations. And so he saw this as something that was worthy of giving his wealth and resource to. David's heart was wholly devoted towards God, freeing him and allowing his resources to flow towards God's priorities. Generosity is worship that flows from a rightly ordered heart. You will notice in our giving liturgy, if I could have the worship team back up. We're gonna run out of time, but that's okay. I'm gonna go a little over, is that all right? I'm gonna go over and I'm gonna go home and have a holiday, so you can't really do anything about it. I love this part in our giving liturgy. We change our giving liturgy to reflect our theme for the year. And last year we changed it and Mary came up to me and said, Aaron, that line, may our heart's priorities be gospel priorities. Where'd it go? Can you put it back? And so because we love Mary, this year we put it back. But it's a beautiful line. It's a beautiful line and it's a heart formational line. May my heart's priorities be gospel priorities. Having all my life, love, and money and time aligned to the way of your kingdom. Because generosity flows from a rightly ordered heart. And watch what happens. Watch what happens when our hearts are ordered rightly and we give generously. It says the people rejoiced. The people rejoiced. There was no sense of guilt or reluctance. It was rejoicing. It says, David the king also rejoiced, saying, now I have seen with joy how willingly your people who are here have given to you. Generosity became a source for David and for the children of Israel of great joy. I've watched over the years and examined my own heart when it comes to moments of generosity, and I recognize these patterns at play. Sometimes we can be resistant in our giving. Those who simply refuse the joy of giving because their hearts are corrupted or held prisoner with mammon as the resistant giver. Then there's the reluctant giver, those who are giving, but we give out a sense of obligation, shame, and confusion. Then there's the responsible giver, and yes, they all start with R. And these are those who are just starting to discover the joy of generosity. Then there are those that are released in their giving. Those who have been freed from the spirit of mammon, freed from the spirit of fear, and they actively embrace the journey and joy of giving. But there's a level above that. There's those that rejoice. What we see here in the life of David, the lesson that David is trying to teach us this morning, those who go beyond being just released in their giving to truly celebrating the absolute honor and joy that it is to give and partner with what God is doing on the earth today. The second, I think there's something wrong with my slides, but 2 Corinthians 9:7 says, each of you should give what you have decided in your heart to give, not reluctantly or under compulsion, for God loves a cheerful giver. God is a cheerful giver. That's why he loves a cheerful giver. God is a cheerful giver. And we too, when we recognize what we are doing when we are giving, partnering with the ministry and the work of God, we will be joyful. Here's what I've come to realize. Giving under the restraint of God's love is one of the most joy-filled acts that I can participate in. Not giving out of obligation, but giving under the restraint, the constraint of God's love. Giving from a place of knowing that he is my security. He is a joyful giver. Amen. As at this point, I'm deciding what to say and what not to say. So what I've learned is that giving out of guilt cannot and will not sustain generosity. It only makes me ask, how much do I have to give to make me feel good in this moment? It's not what we're called to do. It doesn't free our hearts. Giving out of guilt just rearranges our shame. Jesus never used guilt as a motivator when it came to giving. He used grace. God's heart is that when you and I are called to give and asked to give and are responding in giving, that we would do it compelled by His love. Guilt-based giving is reactive and short-lived, but grace-based giving is intentional and transformational. One gives in response to a need, the other gives in response to a new nature. And this is why we give, not to appease guilt, but to echo His grace, not to earn favor, but to extend favor. So I wonder, when I read this scripture, what happened in Israel's heart when they were reminded of this story from their past? And I wonder this morning what might be happening in our heart. For me, I look back on my own story, look back on my own past. I remember being when we said yes to coming here to Dayspring, leaving behind 2 full-time wages for one in a city that was probably 2 to 3 times more expensive, heading into a more expensive time in our life with 3 kids in school. And it was just last night, something came up in our memories, and Kristen and I were looking. It was our first weekend in Sydney, having moved. Actually, it was our second weekend, because the first weekend we were incredibly sick and I got no idea what happened. Our kids were somewhere doing something. We got no idea. We were incredibly sick. We knew no one. And so it was just like, it's a free for all. Second weekend. And here we are exploring our new city, and we're beaming. Smiles on our faces. We're watching our kids soak it up, take it all in. And there's a part of me that goes, yeah, you were naive. You had no idea what was coming. The sacrifice, the cost, the expectation gap. And this morning, as I was praying through this and just reflecting and praying through how I would land this message, I was, you know what? It wasn't naivety. It was joy from knowing we had said yes to the call of God. It was joy to feeling the sacrifice and the cost, but knowing that God was good and faithful. That was the joy that was on our face. And so for me this morning, when I'm reading that story, and don't think for a second it doesn't challenge me like I hope it challenges you. It's asking of me to think back and remember, yes, there have been times of great cost and great sacrifice, but it has brought undeniable and overflowing joy. It has brought us to moments where I get to see my kids lead worship, lead me in worship on a Sunday, to have my son share about an encounter with God and an answer to prayer asking where he might be. It has brought great joy. And if it brings nothing else but that, it will have been worth it. And yes, there are days where I look at my friends and the careers that I left behind and what it may have meant as far as money and wealth, but money cannot buy that. Money cannot buy the testimony of kids that have grown up in a community and a house and have seen the hand of God be faithful time and time and time again. Do you know what giving sounds like? This is why I've asked the team to come up this morning. And this is what David's life teaches me, because the world teaches me that giving is a transaction. And that's the temptation every time that I give, to see it as a transaction. I'm just giving transactionally, and sure, maybe I'll get something back, but that's what the world teaches me. You know what scripture in the life of David teaches me? That giving is worship. Giving is worship. Giving sounds like, I love you, Lord, and I lift my voice to worship you, to honor you. Oh, my soul, rejoice. That is the sound of generosity. That is the sound of a giving people. And I know that when people come in here on a Sunday, at least I pray when they come into our community, they don't feel like people guilted into giving. They feel an overflowing of joy because it is our delight to partner with what God has called us to do. Church doesn't want your money. Jesus wants your heart. And he knows that your heart is deeply connected to money. And so we give to train our hearts in joy. We give to worship. I want to stand on our feet and sing this song. And as we sing, I want you to listen to the sound that is coming off of our life, because that is the sound of worship, but it is also the sound of generosity. I'm going to read from Joshua chapter 1, verse 1. And you know what?
1: From our house to yours,
0: give our guys a round of applause.
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4: 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And it was good to hear the young people talking, giving testimonies about their encounters during the youth camp. 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He's a God of faithfulness. 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And also, how about you join the Wirrumbilly Indigenous Plants Community Garden? 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And it's at Newco, 28 Angus Avenue, Candos. You can contact Ginny at Midwestern Regional Council for more information, okay? All right, coming up in the last hour, I will have more music, more sponsorship, and I'll close in prayer, as per usual. So please stay tuned to KRRFM.

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0: Yeah, that's been done for another week. I hope you're blessed by the program. I love bringing it to you guys. So that's it. God's good. He always is, always will be. So I just pray for each and every individual in this community, Lord, that they would know your love, your mercy and your grace. They would feel your healing power and they would feel a peace that surpasses all understanding, no matter what the situation is that they're facing, the challenges that they have in their life, Lord. I pray that you bring them comfort and a sense of safety and a sense of being held and being loved. God bless everyone. Stay safe and I'll see you next time.
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2: Each week and present to you here in the program and in the first hour of this edition, California meets both Colombia in South America and Ethiopia in East Africa. We've also got some West African percussion from Washington, D.C. And Colombia also collaborates with a legendary Nigerian drummer. And we've also got a new track from one of the Jamaican Marley Mob as well. Plus, we hear some new Brazilian mambo music from the UK, some sun-soaked samba from Austria and Germany, and the latest creative sound out of Japan. And in the second hour of the program, if you and your own good community station are sticking around for that, our very special guest this week is the artistic director of the Melbourne International Jazz Festival. His name's Mr. Michael Tortoni. He's been here in the lounge before, and the Jazz Festival will be running down there in Melbourne from October 16th to the 25th this year, and they've got yet another stellar lineup of both international and Aussie jazz stars announced for this year. And we'll talk about all that with Michael Tortoni in the second hour of the program. And to start things off, we are going to head to California, to Los Angeles to be specific, and a fellow who works under the name of Earth Tones. His real name is Serge Bandura, and he's a DJ and producer from there. And this is a new track from him called Limones, Lemons, from the album We Can Live Together on the Wonder Wheel label. Earth Tones, here in the Tiki Lounge.

And that's a track called Salam, once again from Earth Tones, Serge Bandura out of LA. And it comes from his brand new album coming out called We Can Live Together. It'll be out there on the Wonder Wheel label. And featured on that particular track was Ethiopian singer Miss Etsegene Mekonnen. She has a very fine voice. And before that, you heard another track from Earth Tones called Limons, and that one featured the group from Colombia known as Samblasas del Rio Guapi. So playing there with both Colombian and Ethiopian musicians, Earth Tones from Los Angeles in California. Well, there's a new single out from Mr. Kaimani Marley. That's K-Y-M-A-N-I, Kaimani. He's one of Bob Marley's 11 children. His mother was Anita Belnavis, a Jamaican table tennis champion who Bob met at one stage in his life. So Kaimani's mother is not Rita Marley, the mother of most of Bob's children. And Kaimani is now 50 years old, and like a lot of his brothers, he's had a long career as a singer-musician. And in some ways, it probably isn't easy to be Bob Marley's son, even though you've got some advantages as well. And his new single out talks a little bit about that. It's called A Little Bit I'm Okay. It's out on the Dubshot label, and let's have a listen to it. Kaimani Marley, A Little Bit I'm Okay, right here in the Tiki Lounge.

Yeah. Some good West African drumming music there for you from a group called Farafina Khan. That's F-A-R-A-F-I-N-A and then K-A-N. Farafina Khan. They're from Washington, D.C. in the USA, of all places. A professional West African percussion orchestra and dance troupe dedicated to maintaining the history and integrity of traditional Manding African music and dance from West Africa. And they're pretty good at it, too. And that's a track called Birthright. It's the title track from a new album of the same name from Farafina Khan. And it's a self-released album from the group Farafina Khan. Well, staying in Africa for one more track, although only half in Africa, there's a track out called Tambor, and it comes from another group from Colombia called La Boa, B-O-A. And they're an Afrobeat group from Colombia, and they teamed up on this track with some old recordings from the great Nigerian drummer Tony Allen, who of course invented Afrobeat alongside the great Fela Kuti. Together they created that whole genre which is being carried on all around the world these days. And it's nice to hear some groups from all points on the planet incorporating the old fellow's music into their own. Let's have a listen to it. From the album La Boa Meets Tony Allen on the Comet label, here's the late Tony Allen himself on the percussion on this track called Tambor. And you're hearing it right here in the Tiki Lounge Remix.

Yeah, and that's a track called Ulufina, which translates as That Which Is Fine. And it comes from the UK-based group Mambo International, who got together back in 2022. They're a combination of English-born musicians who love the mambo and some fine Latin musicians as well, including 72-year-old Venezuelan lead singer Carlos Pachanga Peña. And as I said, the group does love its mambo, its salsa, and its Afro-Cuban jazz. And they'll be touring all around England, starting in September and all the way through to December, getting on the road with Mambo International, and that comes from their new album called Apuntalo. It's out on the Loft label. Let's hear another track from these fellas, eh? And this is called Gengere, which translates as From the Flute. Mambo International from the UK, right here in the Tiki Lounge.

And that's an interesting track called To Chegando. And it's by a duo who go by the name of Curio Curio, C-U-R-I-O. And they've got their self-titled debut album out on the Mr. Bongo label. And this duo came together quite by chance. Two artists, Rio de Janeiro-born and now Austrian-based singer and actress Luisa Montero, teaming up with German producer Dustin Braun, who separately had both reached a fork in their current journeys. But due to an opportune encounter, it soon blossomed into an uplifting, heartfelt, and Brazilian-grooved project shaped equally by both psychedelic disco and studio experimentation. It's quite an interesting new album, Curio Curio, Luisa Montero and Dustin Braun. Got one more track here from it for you. This one's called Vem Pra Casa, Curio Curio, from Rio, Austria, and Germany. And once again, you're hearing it here in the Tiki Lounge.

on a track called Yomosugara. From Japan, that's DJ Leafia, L-E-E-F-I-A. Comes from a new album from him coming out called Kumagoya on the Sabi label. And that also featured London-based producer Oswick and Fukuoka-based singer Tan Lee. Fukuoka is the southern part of Japan there, near the city of Nagasaki. New sounds from Japan, Leafia, here in the Tiki Lounge.

And that is just about all the time we've got for this first hour of the Tiki Lounge. I hope you're enjoying the show. I hope you can stick around for the second hour, where our special guest is the artistic director of the Melbourne International Jazz Festival coming up in October, Mr. Michael Tortoni. And, of course, the program is produced in the studios of 2BBFM in Bellingen, New South Wales. That is on Goombangir country. And it's heard all around this big land through the good graces of the Community Radio Network, CRN, who distribute it. With big thanks as well to the Community Broadcasting Foundation. Going to leave you with just a little bit from Slowey and the Boats from Philadelphia in the USA. This is their version of Bally High. See you in the second hour, right here in the Tiki Lounge.

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0: Yeah, big finish there. That is Fred Wesley and the New JBs. Fred Wesley, one of the mainstays of James Brown's original band way back when, with Maceo Parker and all those folks. But he's been leading the New JBs for quite some years now. Fred Wesley is 83 years old, and he's going to be out here in Australia to take part in the 2026 Melbourne International Jazz Festival, which is happening from the 16th of October through the 25th. And our very special guest for this second hour of the Tiki Lounge Remix is the artistic director of the Melbourne International Jazz Festival, Mr. Michael Tortoni. We've had him here in the program over the last couple of years, kind of going through the lineup when it gets announced, which it just has, and talking about the lineup that he's put together for the big festival. Melbourne International Jazz Festival has really grown over the last few years. It's spread across numerous venues all across Melbourne, both very large, like the Sydney Meyer Bowl, where Fred Wesley and the New JBs are going to be performing on the Saturday night, the 17th of October, as well as small venues all around town. And just a little bit of background on Michael Tortoni himself. He's been involved with jazz in Melbourne for many, many years. He ran the famous club called Bennett's Lane for over 20 years. We talk about that during the interview. These days, he runs the venue called the Jazz Lab, where he presents great jazz year-round, and he's headed up the artistic team for the Melbourne International Jazz Festival for a number of years now. Michael Tortoni is a bass player himself, and he played on stages all around the world as a member of the 70s and 80s hard rock group called Taste. He also plays in a jazz trio, and he is the artistic director of the Melbourne International Jazz Festival these days. But before we get into talking with Michael, I want to play you one more track here. This comes from another group that's going to be visiting in October. They are New Orleans group, the Rebirth Brass Band. And they're going to be taking part, first of all, in the Second Line Street Party. Second Line is what they do in New Orleans during festivals and funerals and all sorts of events where they parade through the streets with brass bands. Often the Mardi Gras Indians with all their feathers are involved in those Second Line Street Parties as well. And Rebirth Brass Band are going to be leading it this year. They'll also be doing their own gig on the Sunday night in town there too in Melbourne. So we're going to talk about all those things with Michael Tortoni here, but I wanted you to hear the Rebirth Brass Band, and this is a track called Kid Jordan's Second Line from the album Rebirth Kickin' It Live on the Rounder label. This is New Orleans Rebirth Brass Band right here in the Tiki Lounge Remix, and then we'll be talking to Michael Tortoni from the festival, and I'll let them introduce it themselves.
1: And now, all the way live and in person, New Orleans' own Rebirth Brass Band. Yeah!

0: On the line from Melbourne, I'm talking to the Artistic Director of the Melbourne International Jazz Festival 2026, Mr. Michael Tortoni. Welcome back to the program, Michael. Good to talk with you.
1: It's a pleasure, Seth. It's amazing how fast the year rolls around.
0: Absolutely it is. It keeps coming. And the Jazz Festival seems to be getting bigger and bigger each year. How are you feeling at the moment? You're launching everything today and talking about it to so many people. How are you feeling? Are you happy with what you've ended up with here?
1: Yeah, look, very exciting. It's not as though we try and make a bigger festival every year. It's not like a competition. It's just that there's so many great things on around the world and within Australia that it's hard to hold back.
0: Yeah,
1: and not over program. So I'm very excited. It's a great jazz program. It's quite eclectic, but there's some serious, what I would consider jazz, in this program. Very strong, you know, look at traditional and the future, you know, in the same program. It's a very exciting program this year.
0: What's your process, Michael? I assume you start 1 year as soon as the last one finishes, if not well before, because you try for some things that maybe aren't successful, so the next year you go back again. It's that sort of time lag sometimes, isn't it, for putting together a big festival like this?
1: Well, it's a year process. I mean, we're already negotiating 2027. Because the internationals particularly have to plan that far out. Yeah, so it's people often think, what are we doing in the festival for the rest of the year? But we're already working on 2027.
0: Yeah, absolutely. Michael, just for anyone who doesn't know your background, of course, you've been the jazz man down there for so many years now. You ran the great, great club, Bennett's Lane, for how many years did Bennett's Lane run down there?
1: 25 years.
0: Not a short amount of time. Now you have the Jazz Lab, and of course you've got the big festival as well. Let's talk about some of the program, Michael. What are you especially proud of that you've landed for the festival this time?
1: Well, look, you know, we wouldn't book anybody that we're not proud of, so it's...
0: I know, but there's got to be some personal ones that you were thrilled to get over the line when it happened.
1: The Chris Davis Trio, Hadley, Tom and myself from the festival, were in New York about 18 months ago, and we saw the Chris Davis Trio at Village Vanguard, and they blew our mind. And I said to Hadley, they've got to come to Melbourne for the festival, and we managed to secure them, and they'll be doing a residency at the Jazz Lab early in the program, about 17, 18, I think. I have to look at the dates, but they're doing a four-show residency at the club. But absolutely, you know, as I said, steeped in tradition, but playing for the future. In a sense, the Chris Davis Trio is very much what Bennett's Lane represented 35 years ago.
0: Yeah.
1: It's kind of what I opened that club for, to do the sort of thing that we're doing this year as a club residency. And, you know, other great jazz musicians. I mean, Aziza is an all-star. Each individual musician could run their own concert.
0: Yeah, and some people might not know the name of the group, the Aziza, but this is Dave Holland and friends, the great, great bass player, originally English, based in New York for many years, played with Miles for many years, a seminal player, and he's got three other top-notch players with him, doesn't he?
1: Yeah, and Eric Holland is a drummer, Linnell Lueke, guitar, and Chris Potter, of course, could all have major concerts as individuals. And it's just a super group.
0: And the guitarist there that you mentioned, Leonel Lueke, he was out with Herbie just a couple of years ago for the festival, yeah?
1: Yeah. Amazing musician. You know, so it's such a strong... You probably know that Yunya Terry moved from New York and now lives in Melbourne. He has a family in Melbourne now.
0: Hmm.
1: And Yuzvani, his brother, is coming to the festival and forming a quartet and doing a residency also at the Jazz Lab. But one of the leading New York players, you know, really brought New York into Melbourne this year.
0: Hmm. You're also bringing New Orleans very strongly into Melbourne this year. You've got that second line street party featuring the Rebirth Brass Band. That's got to be good fun just thinking about it, much less being there, eh?
1: Absolutely. They'll be doing the second line, but they'll also have their own concert at 170 Russell on the 18th of October.
0: This is basically a big parade through the streets, yeah?
1: Correct. That's what's known as the second line in New Orleans. Yes, and that's a lot of fun. It's always a lot of fun walking across from South Bank to Federation Square. That'll be happening again this year. We'll just hope the weather's good, that's all. But if it's not, It doesn't matter. We still do it.
0: You do it anyway. They do it for the funerals in New Orleans. If it's raining, it just rains. The parade goes on anyway. You've also, on that first weekend of the Melbourne Jazz Festival this year, you've got the Sydney Meyer Bowl, which you've used for the last few years now for another big show. And you've got Fred Wesley coming, who's the great, great, he's got to be, what, in his mid-80s now, Fred Wesley? Yeah. A great trombonist who played with James Brown for so many years.
1: And yeah, and wrote a lot of the compositions. Absolutely amazing. Yeah, he's like the godfather of funk. And
0: what sort of band is he bringing with him?
1: Well, it's called the New JB. So it's a version of his old band that he had many years ago. So along with the Teskey brothers.
0: Yeah.
1: And the Teskey brothers have a lot of admiration for Fred and loved him on the same bill. So yeah. It'll be a great afternoon, evening music at the bowl.

0: On a track called Walkin' the Walk. That's the quartet known as Aziza, A-Z-I-Z-A, made up of the great Dave Holland on acoustic bass, 79 years old now, Dave Holland, Chris Potter on saxophone, African guitarist Lionel Luweke, and Eric Harlan on the drums. Great, great quartet, Aziza, and they are going to be performing at this year's Melbourne International Jazz Festival, which is running from the 16th to the 25th of October. You can check the full program out online. And our very special guest for this hour of the Tiki Lounge is the artistic director for the festival, Mr. Michael Tortoni. You were mentioning before the Aziza group with Dave Holland and friends, some of the other big headliners you've got. You have Dee Dee Bridgewater this year, one of the finest jazz singers around, isn't she?
1: Yeah, she's amazing. I heard her do a recording of her and Christian McBride.
0: Yeah.
1: Just double bass and voice. You know, and I was stunned at how incredible she is in that sort of intimate setting. Yes, and she's back with Helen Sun on piano at Hamer Hall, 24th. Of October.
0: Great.
1: That'll be another great concert. And you should not forget the Bad Plus.
0: Yeah, and this is their farewell tour, isn't it, for the Bad Plus?
1: It is, unfortunately. But they're going out with a bang. The guitarist Ben Monder is with them on this tour, who, again, could feature in his own show, in concert, and but he's part of the quartet.
0: A couple of the other headliners that you've brought in this year, some people might not be aware of them, but incredible talents. Tigran Hamasyan, a great, great Armenian pianist. I saw him once with Dafer Yusuf at the Sydney Opera House, and I was really impressed with Tigran in his playing at that gig. It'll be great to see him leading his own group.
1: Yeah, at the Recital Center. He was here maybe 5 or 6 years ago at the Jazz Lab.
0: Yeah.
1: And I still have very fond memories of that trio. But he's a very progressive composer, musician, pianist. Yeah, so we're looking forward to that concert as well. That's selling really well, actually.
0: Great. You've also got a very interesting young poet singer, Aja Monet. Tell us about her.
1: Yeah, she's kind of an activist poet. She's not really vocalizing, she's telling stories. But the band is a great jazz quartet, and she speaks her mind. It's not very often that you see this sort of band, but AJ Monet is quite, you know, quite gifted in terms of her delivery. She'll be at Max Watts on Thursday, the 22nd of October.
0: Yeah, you've got so many different venues, the big Meyer Bowl, small clubs, street parades. It really goes all across the city, doesn't it, this festival
1: now? Absolutely, it does. There's about 30 venues, I think.
0: Yeah.
1: Yes, you know, lots of opportunities to see lots of things.
0: And I saw something listed there in the program that said something like 550 musicians plus from how many countries are being represented this year?
1: There's 18 countries.
0: 18 countries, okay. Well, it really has become international then, hasn't it?
1: Oh, very much so. I mean, the Melbourne International Jazz Festival is really well respected globally these days.
0: Yeah.
1: And we actually have a focus on other countries this year.
0: Yeah, you're featuring Japan, South Africa, South Korea, United Kingdom, all with very strong jazz communities there now in all four of those countries, aren't there?
1: Correct, correct. And credit goes to the CEO of the festival who, when we travel together, he's very, you know, he doesn't just travel there to listen to music. He actually travels, and we both do, but he's very good at developing and maintaining relationships around the world. And that been a real coup for the festival, and you know, to be able to collaborate with other countries and focus on some of their musicians.
0: I was personally happy to see the inclusion that was just announced of Bokani Dyer from South Africa. He's a great, great talent, a pianist, and I think, is he bringing his trio with him?
1: He is bringing his trio, and they're playing at the Jazz Lab, actually.
0: Yeah.
1: On the 22nd of October. Yeah, amazing composer, big pianist. Yeah, up close to the Jazz Lab. You know, high energy, modern Afro jazz. It'll be incredible.
0: Yeah, absolutely.

0: And that's a track from South African pianist and composer Mr. Bukani Dyer from his album Resonance of Truth out on the Brownswood label. And it'll be great to see Bukani Dyer out here in Australia with his trio, along with the other multicultural jazz that's being brought to this year's Melbourne International Jazz Festival. And once again, we're talking to the artistic director for the festival, Mr. Michael Tortoni, right here in the Tiki Lounge. I want to talk a little bit about the Australian acts that are playing too, because this festival really highlights the local acts from all around Australia alongside the internationals. Again, who are the Aussie acts that you've been dying to present in the festival like this?
1: Well, you know, there's Andrea Keller, Sandy Evans. There's a quartet with Sandy, Andrea, Kristen Barardi, and Jenny Barnes.
0: Yeah, this is called Resonance, isn't it?
1: That's right.
0: And all just astonishing players who lead their own groups throughout the year.
1: Correct. Again, it's really a super group in many ways. You know, we have a great pool of talent in Melbourne, in Australia, and they're always on display, you know, within the festival.
0: You've also got another one of those groups, the one calling themselves Asteroid Ecosystem, and I've seen them play before. That's Lloyd Swanton from the Next, bass player Ed Cooper from the Laughing Clowns and the Saints, Alistair Spence, Toby Hall. That's a wonderful group, aren't they?
1: Amazing. They'll be playing in the new room as the Jazz Lab, so that's very exciting for us.
0: Yeah. You also run a very large program of workshops throughout the festival time, too, some talks, things like that. Tell me a little bit about the workshops. How can people get involved with those?
1: Well, you can register for them, but usually you can just turn up on the day at the door. Yeah, I mean, there's some really interesting artists giving talks and workshops. George Lewis, who's, you know, a very experimental type musician. Mm-hmm. At Monash University. The Bad Plus are in conversation, actually, at the Jazz Lab on the 20th of October.
0: Very interesting.
1: D.D. Bridgewater at University of Melbourne on the 23rd of October.
0: That's great. Really, to have an opportunity to do a workshop with her for young singers and that is just astonishing, isn't it?
1: And she's such a great personality, too, and you know, a really great educator.
0: On the line from Melbourne, I'm talking to the artistic...
1: And focus on some of their musicians.
0: I would say that you've been dying for a group, aren't they?
1: At Monash University. The Bad Plus are in conversation, actually, at the Jazz Lab on the 20th of October.
0: Very interesting.
1: D.D. Bridgewater at University of Melbourne on the 23rd of October.
0: That's great. Really, to have an opportunity to do a workshop with her for young singers and that is just astonishing, isn't it?
1: And she's such a great personality, too, and you know, a really great educator as well.
0: Well, look, we suggest that people go online and check out the full program and mark their calendars for it. It's all happening October 16th to the 25th for the 2026 Melbourne International Jazz Festival. Thank you very much for some of your time today, Michael. I know it's a busy time for you, and I look forward to catching up with you. I am coming down this year myself and plan to attend a number of different events there, and hopefully we can spend some time and have a celebratory drink as well.
1: Absolutely, Seth. Thanks for your interesting knowledge of what's going on. It's very impressive.
0: I also was just wondering to finish up, Michael, you're a bass player a long time yourself. Are you going to get up and play during this year's festival at all?
1: You know, I'd love to, but I'm so busy with introducing artists and moving around the festival that it's kind of... I might sit in on a couple of jams, though. We've got the late night jams happening on Fridays and Saturdays, so you never know. I might be in the mood and around, and I will get up and have a play.
0: Well, I'm sure your bass will be somewhere within reach, or you can borrow one from one of the guests.
1: Exactly.
0: Thank you, Michael. Good to talk. Much respect.
1: Thanks, Seth. Thanks very much for the time.

Yeah, on a track called Tada. That's Armenian pianist Mr. Tigran Hamasyan. That's T-I-G-R-A-N, Tigran, and then H-A-M-A-S-Y-A-N, Tigran Hamasyan, from his most recent album called Stand Art, out on the Nonesuch label. And we were talking there that Tigran is also one of the artists announced for this year's Melbourne International Jazz Festival. The dates again for that are the 16th of October through the 25th, and go online and check out the website for the full program there. You'll get all the details, and thanks to Michael Tortoni, the artistic director, for that interview and making us aware of what's coming to the country this year for that great, great festival in Melbourne. Well, I'm going to play you some Aussie jazz now. These are not artists that are appearing in Melbourne this year, but they're very much part of the Australian jazz scene. Two new releases on the Earshift music label, and a great label it is too. This first one comes from a fellow by the name of Stephen Byth, B-Y-T-H. He's a Melbourne-born, New York City-based saxophonist and composer, and his new album is called Growth in Stasis. And it's quite an expansive new album, exploring the tensions that define contemporary life, he says. He's joined by a formidable New York quartet, featuring Yesse Karapetian on piano and synthesizers, Simon Wilson on bass, and Angus Mason on the drums. I need to spend more time with this album, but I've heard a bit of it and I like it. And this track is called All Is Not Lost. Stephen Byth from the album Growth in Stasis on the Earshift label, right here in the Tiki Lounge.

And you're listening to the sounds of Mr. Jeremy Rose on bass clarinet from a fairly recent album from him called Infinity 2. And that's about all the time we've got for this edition of the Tiki Lounge Remix, which of course is produced in the studios of 2BBB FM in Bellingen, New South Wales. That's on Gumbangir country. And it's heard on over 65 community stations all around this big, big land, like the incredible one that you're listening to right now. And it's all thanks to the good folks at the Community Radio Network, CRN, who distribute it nationwide. 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And my weekly reminder to you that if you'd like more information about anything at all that you've heard on this week's program, I do post up that full playlist each week on the program's own Facebook page. 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My name is Seth Jordan. I'm closing up the Tiki Lounge for another week, and I do hope you can come back and join me again next time on your own ultra, ultra, ultra fabulous local community station. Adios, amigos. Ciao, ciao for now. Leaving you with a little bit more from Jeremy Rose and friends, Infinity 2. This is a track called Tides. See you next time.

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0: Hello, you are tuned in to Live from Studio 3. I'm your host, Candy. We are on 93.7 FM 3D Radio, and you have just been listening to the sounds of Johnny Seagull and the Hot Chips, made up of the members. Here we go. We're going to go around, and they can introduce themselves.
1: Yeah, I'm going first, because, you know, I go first. I'm Sandy. I'm on the drums. I am a hot chip. I am not a seagull.
2: He is a hot chip.
0: Mm-hmm. It's looking like a hot chip.
1: Yeah. That's Amma over there.
3: I'm a lukewarm chip.
1: No, you're a hot chip.
3: Oh.
1: Yeah.
3: Heating up.
2: And I'm Johnny Seagull. It's good to be here on the Threest of D's, and it's good to be here with you, Candy Girl.
0: I'm glad to be here with you too. I've been looking forward to it for weeks now. Oh. Yes, I'm a little bit nervous.
2: But shouldn't be.
0: I shouldn't be.
2: This is music. It's just rock and roll.
0: The listeners, you are going to be joined by Johnny Seagull and the Hot Chips for the next hour. What do you have in store for the listeners tonight, Johnny?
2: We're just going to play our music.
1: There's some music.
2: That's all we really can
1: do.
0: There's music, and they will be talking. We just heard the track Dill in Fire, which has themes about Kentucky and other shit Johnny got up to. I believe you're from Louisville, Kentucky.
2: I'm a Kentucky boy, born and raised. I claim two homes. New Orleans is my spiritual home. I lived there, and that's where I became a musician first. But Adelaide has been my home for 9 years now, just about. And it's a great music city, too, so I'm glad to be here. Glad to meet these guys.
0: Nice.
2: And I know Candy because you're an excellent sound engineer.
0: Oh, thank you. So he's only saying it because it's true, listeners.
2: Yeah,
0: it's the truth.
2: I would not blow smoke.
1: It's true.
0: Just fire. Now, with the themes of Ideal and Fire, it does obviously mention where you're from. Can we sort of go back in time? I'd like to go back in time with your life. Could you tell me, Johnny, what your musical influences, how you sort of came about, when did you sort of go, I want to be a star?
2: Well, I'm not sure I ever thought that, but I've loved music my whole life. And around 13, I saw a friend play a guitar, and he was pretty awesome for a 13-year-old. And I was like, damn, I want to do that. And I wasn't like, oh, I don't think Rockstar played into it. I was just like, I want to be able to take that and make that same sound. So then I just became obsessed with music. I was always obsessed with music, like I said, but, you know, collector of tapes onto CDs onto records. Just always been obsessed with music. So
0: did you live in a home where music was encouraged and music was played?
2: My dad was a huge fan of music, particularly Black American music. This is, you know, in the early 80s.
0: And what about the town itself?
2: Louisville's a lot like Adelaide. It's a city of a million people, an amazing music scene. I grew up, you know, all my friends back home are part of that scene. I kind of like bided my time. Because I had different, I don't know, the scene was a bit aggressive and more metal and like post-rock than I was at the time. When I was in high school in the 90s, I wasn't grungy. I worshipped the 60s, but like all genres of music of the 60s, rock and roll, classic rock, the hippie stuff, the London garage stuff, blues, jazz, country, you know, that kind of very Americana. That's the thing about Kentucky. Like my family, you know, country music was omnipresent in my life. I didn't open my heart to it until my 20s when I started trying to write songs. But, like, that's one of the funny things to, like, realize, like, oh, my God, country music has been in my...
0: And why didn't you open your heart to it? Was it a sense of rebellion?
2: Because at the time in the 80s when I was, you know, they used the word woke now, but I wanted, you know...
1: to be cowboys.
2: I thought people were going to be treated more equal, so that was old honky racist bullcrap culture to me, and I was just kind of... But then, like, the first record nerd I knew was my grandpa. He was all, and he would take me to the Grand Ole Opry. Like, I would have seen country legends like Roy Acuff, like going way back, you know, Flats and Scruggs and all these people perform. And I hated every second of it, you know, when I was 7 or 8. But looking back, I'm like, damn, I wish I had a list of what I saw at the Grand Ole
0: Opry. You've got to be dragged along to that stuff.
2: It'd be scary, you know.
0: So
2: and
0: when
2: I played at the Grand Ole Opry with Wanda Jackson, but my grandpa was not alive for that, unfortunately.
0: Aww. Maybe he was watching from above.
2: I think you or below.
0: Yeah, or below.
2: Because that's where my people go, Candy. Let's play some music, okay?
0: All right, let's move on.
2: Because I'll talk all damn night. Yeah, Sandy knows.
0: Yes.
1: I know.
2: And you're blocking my foil.
1: He saw me rolling my eye.
0: And I will also talk too much. So let's hear the next few tracks, and then we'll have a bit of a chat about them when we come back.
1: All right.

0: 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This is Candy again.
1: Hi, and Candy again. Hello,
0: Sandy.
2: Candy again.
0: And Johnny and Amur. And yes, you are still listening to Johnny Seagull and the Hot Chips. We are just going to back announce those tracks. We just heard Lindy. Before that, we heard Aurora. Aurora. I'm a bit illiterate.
2: Aurora is a cover song. It is a Canadian surf band did that originally.
1: Featuring.
0: I felt like hanging 10 when I heard that.
1: A very young.
2: Yeah, young.
1: Featuring young. A very young Neil
2: anyway.
1: Young.
0: And before that, we heard Off Track, which off air, Johnny and I sort of had a little quick discussion about it, but I would like him to share with the listeners the story behind Off Track, if you care to do so.
2: I'll do it. Yeah, so
1: it was your daddy's favorite.
2: The first time I flew after 9/11, I maybe picked up an accent on me. I'm from that place. The first time I boarded a plane after 9/11, I just was like, oh shit, I need paper and a napkin. And I kind of wrote all the words in 5 minutes, you know, and that's kind of the best when you just pull a song out like that. The problem with the song for me is, you know, I wrote that 25 years ago, but it's kind of topical.
1: Still, hasn't gone away.
2: It's the same problem. So,
0: in what way do you care to elaborate?
2: You know, do you read the news, Candy?
0: I was just gonna.
2: We could talk about music.
1: The world is on fire.
0: Yeah.
2: The world is on fire. And then that last song is Lindy, is what we call it. That's an old song of mine too, from my New Orleans days. It's
1: Lindy
2: a road trip of a song.
1: Hop?
2: Yeah, Lindy Wormhop is what it was supposed to be, a dance craze. We just never invented the dance to go along with
1: Wormhop.
2: It. But it is in kind of the song is a pastoral version of a road trip from New Orleans out west to California.
0: Yeah,
2: because we start off all funky and southern rock, Almonds meets the Meters. I'm just throwing some early influences out. But then you end up in Ennio Morricone-esque sort of, you know, desert country. So that young people is the Lindy Wormhop. Feel free to post us your own interpretations of the dance.
0: So it's up for interpretation.
1: Yeah.
2: I think at this stage it is.
1: Yeah.
0: I like it. I'm going to think about that at home. Maybe send a video later. Sure, you'll all enjoy that.
1: Nice.
2: I'll never check, but sure. Do it.
1: We don't have a TikTok account, do we?
0: A TikTok?
2: No.
0: On the old Snapchat?
2: No.
1: Not on Snapchat?
0: No, you got to borrow the kids.
1: Probably MySpace.
2: It's hard enough to write the song.
1: Got a Johnny Seagull MySpace page?
2: MySpace. I'm on Instagram, but as Johnny Seagull _ music.
1: I know. We don't get a band page.
0: Get a little hot chips.
2: Can't be bothered.
0: Speaking of the hot chips.
2: Life's too short.
1: Yes.
0: The band.
1: Yes.
0: So you've got some great members in your band, Johnny. I'd like to hear about how, actually, I'd like to hear from Sandy about how you came to be in a band with Johnny.
1: That was Tom Smith, because I was in bands with Tom Smith, and when he would come to town, he'd get a gang of people together, and Johnny hurt. But actually, first off, it was another Mooney's member, Jason, who was in London, who kind of sent an email Jason Boodle sent an email out saying, "Be welcome, Johnny. He's coming to Adelaide. Welcome
2: him. And he's got a hankering for music."
1: And I totally ignored that email until I met him probably about 2.5-3 years later, maybe. And then I met him.
2: I met you quicker than that.
1: Maybe quicker than that. And then we kind of, that was good. And then I got him to play, you played guitar in Avant Gardner's show.
2: Yep.
1: Did a bit of maybe. And then...
2: I don't know when we really started hanging
1: out. But then you were saying that you were in, you were doing something with
2: Band Hopped.
1: You were doing something with Umma from Rat Cat.
2: Yeah.
1: And then that kind of piqued my interest. Yeah, well, that's our Umma on
2: bass. So
1: you're
2: just here for Umma.
1: Who only has bass at ears. Look what
2: you're uncovering.
1: Umma from, and I was like, oh. And so then I saw Umma at a Tom Smith gig, and I went up to him and I said, "Hey, I hear, you know, I'm not a great drummer, but Umma's made me a good drummer, actually."
2: And I saw them actually having this conversation from across the room, and I said, "Yes, I have a band."
1: But I just thought, "Oh yeah, I'll just crazy horse that shit," and it kind of worked. Yeah.
0: That's beautiful.
1: Was it?
0: They worked you in there, Umma. Do you have anything to say about the meeting?
3: It's kind of soul. It's kind of garage. It's kind of punky. It's kind of country and western, both kinds.
1: I feel
3: it's kind of...
2: Yeah. I'm a Southern American. It's all that Americana.
1: I feel like we can play with anyone, anywhere. We kind of can fit in. We can get garagey. We can get soulful. We can get, yeah, I feel like we fit on any bill. Hear that, bands? Any bill.
0: Any bill.
1: We fit on any bill.
2: Call us. I might.
1: No,
0: a hip-hop bill?
1: Would. Totally.
2: I kid.
1: I could do that. I could do like a spoken word and then a screamo band and then Johnny Siegel on the Hot Chips. We would get them tapping their toes.
0: Let's get that lineup together. Let's get some hardcore bands, Johnny Siegel on the Hot Chips, a bit of rap in there.
1: So it's not screamo anymore. It's scrams. Well, what we called screamo is now called scrams.
0: Oh, there's too many sub-genres. I don't even want to go there, Sandy.
1: Screamo.
0: I don't even want to go there. Johnny wants to.
1: Who's they?
2: Can we just play music?
1: It's we. I was part of it.
0: Yes,
1: too.
0: We are here to listen to you.
2: Music is medicine is my mantra. Like, that's where we go to get away. You guys are talking about things that stress you out, like music.
0: Hell yeah. All right, take it away to the next track.
2: And I do think ultimately, I thought we were talking about genres. Oh. We kind of are like a swamp rock band because of the. This is a very new. This song harks back from my time in New Orleans and is. Ooh. Very swampy, I would say.
1: Ooh, swampy.
0: Swampy.
1: It's swampy. Oh, it is swampy.
2: One, two, three.

0: Sandy, I gotta switch guitars.
1: I'm talking because Johnny is switching guitars. That means he's putting down a solid body guitar and picking up a hollow body guitar. That's a nice looking guitar, Johnny. Is that a Gretsch? I think it is. This anyway, is. Who cares about that? What's the next song about?
2: Well, we're going to enter a trio of a new trio. Songs.
1: Yeah.
2: Some of them I wrote still a long time ago, but never played before other than one time. So a sort of exclusive. Okay. Yep. I think I want to go, that way.
1: Okie dokie.

0: Tuned into live from Studio 3, we have been listening to Johnny Seagull and the Hot Chips. We just heard Squeaky Wheel. I love that saying. I get being called a squeaky wheel all the bloody time.
1: Gets the grease.
0: Yeah. That's right. You got to get that grease. W Waltz, Lips to Hips.
1: It's Woolamaloo Waltz. It's just too.
0: W Waltz.
1: It's too long to write out.
2: I have trouble spelling it. You got to write it out.
1: I just double all my L's and O's.
0: I feel shame now.
2: No, Johnny.
1: Candy, you know what? All week, because anytime I know I'm going to see you, I get, and this is going to be a surprising music. No one would have thought I would have mentioned New Edition tonight, but do people see you and go, Candy Girl, you're my world? Or is that?
0: Is that the Nick Carter one?
1: No, Nick Carter.
2: No,
0: what did he do?
1: Ronnie, Bobby, Ricky, and Mike.
0: Oh my God,
1: new
0: shame.
1: Edition,
0: I've shamed myself again.
1: That's why I called you Candy Girl earlier, because I was prepared to. But then my falsetto was letting me down.
0: I like it.
1: Hence the T. Yeah.
2: Yeah, New Edition.
1: Pre Belle Biv DeVoe, Bobby Brown.
0: I normally get the.
1: Not a huge influence on the Candy.
0: Everything. Candy, I can't let you go.
2: Well, I get Sandy, I can't let you go. So,
0: Is my mic on, Simon? I don't feel like I'm on. Yeah,
1: he's kind of quieter. He's just probably trying to
2: mute us. Just too much gas bagging.
0: Yeah. He's turned me down in the fallback. Anyway, it's not about me.
2: But we might need some more songs.
3: We've got a couple on the list.
0: There are some more songs. Yeah.
1: We can always add Misery.
0: We can have a chat. I'd like to ask.
1: Talk to me. Talk to us.
0: I'd like to ask. So those songs, as you were saying before, are unreleased. Have you thought about recording those?
1: Well, we do think about recording.
2: We think long and hard
1: about recording.
2: But, like,
1: I'm kind of like live performance is sort of my thing. I kind of think music is sacred. And, like, being in a room doing this is, like, what it's all about. You know, you kind of have to have a product. I don't know. I'm not 25 anymore. Like, I just want to do it and have a good time and play fun gigs and meet fun people, you know. But we need to record and we will.
2: Yeah, we do.
1: Adelaide is a single town because of this great station.
2: There's happening. There's a single coming out shortly.
0: Oh, really?
1: I don't like trapping it, the sound.
2: Okay, I didn't say anything.
0: Okay, you didn't hear that here first at all. With the live performance, I love that too because I'm a live
1: this
0: mixer rather than a recording person because I love the vibe and the energy. I hate using those two words, but they're descriptive words.
1: Yep. Yeah.
0: so when you are writing a song, are you keeping in your perspective like how an audience is going to respond to that live?
1: No.
0: It's just for you.
1: Writing, I'm a selfish musician.
0: I like that.
1: I feel like I play for myself. And I want to share it and I want to like it. But no, I would never think, how are people going to like this song I'm going to write now?
0: Yeah, that's fair enough because it gives off a more genuine sort of
1: my songs are me dealing with all the baggage that I'm carrying, you know? It's like I can't craft it for somebody else. Like,
0: it's a bit of a release.
1: It's my shit I'm working through.
0: And then the other band members have to work through your shit with you.
1: I did. Sandy, you know, these guys both live for music too. I mean.
2: Yeah. I love playing
1: live. We have to play music or we will die.
2: I have little time for other things.
0: Sorry, Sandy, to cut you off.
2: That's
0: so
2: all right.
0: It's
1: Sandy's
0: more.
1: Sandy's in 100 bands.
2: No.
0: So it's five. More about the live, doing it for yourself. But have you considered, like, visuals for the band? Is maybe making a clip or something?
2: Look, if it's
0: not live
2: for
0: on
2: us
0: stage.
2: To think about recording,
1: to do here. We're writing the songs.
2: Yeah, no,
1: we're playing our hearts out, lady.
2: You have a good. Well, actually, no. There are some people working on really excellent visual stuff for but you know we
1: Sandy's
2: don't know
1: sister is a visual artist and actually spoken to her about like you know I'm not against stuff being in the background but I can't be the one to create it we need to work with an outside person which I would totally be interested in doing that I've showed old movies
2: you
1: or old
2: had an idea for the
1: behind.
2: Single you had a pretty clear idea for the single of what you wanted
0: do you care to share the clear idea
2: it was supposed to be like a high school doodle kind of thing.

0: Oh, our EP. Yeah. I did actually put that. You know, we do have an EP that y'all played pretty darn a lot. Thank you for that. It came out in 2024.
1: It's still relevant.
0: Self-titled. Some of these songs are off that.
1: Yeah, three. We're dealing fire. One's coming.
0: It never dies. And yeah.
1: It never dies. We haven't played.
0: So we did record three songs recently at Amr's just to see. You know, we practice at his house and he's got a little bit of a home studio. And so one of the, you know, I let them pick the songs. A couple of them. So I've drug a lot of these songs around the world for 20 years. Like,
2: yeah.
0: I'm an older musician and, you know, doing
2: the thrill. Senior musician.
0: Not as old
2: seasoned,
0: as these,
2: not senior.
0: Not as old as these chips.
1: Yeah, we're well seasoned.
0: Well seasoned.
1: We're crusty.
0: Anyway.
1: Crusty, salty chips.
0: We did some I had recorded before. And so Off Track was the kind of the one that came out the most. That was the like song I said I wrote at after 9/11.
2: Yeah.
0: That one just kind of, it's not that I wanted to put that out, but we think that's probably going to be the next single because it came out the best. And it is so topical, sadly, like, to hell with it. We'll put it out.
2: Get it out there. I like some of your gig posters as well.
0: Well,
2: are yous into art? Do yous draw any of that?
0: I love concert posters because I, you know, worshiping 60s music, like concert. I used to be all about making concert posters, but I kind of try to hire people, artists, like, you know, to do it. Yeah, give them.
1: Amr's done
0: do.
1: Some.
0: Amr does. Oh,
1: Clayton's done some. Thank you, Clayton.
2: Shout out, Clayton.
0: Did a cool one recently. I used Shannon from
1: Shannon Juliet Cedar.
0: I used Pange
1: Neum.
0: I don't know how to say Pange's last name, but it's got a lot of letters.
1: Niemöller. Pange Niemöller.
0: Very German.
1: Or is it Niemöller?
0: I don't know, but he's a killer. He cuts his vinyl and does it.
1: The rule is it's the first letter, isn't it? So if it starts with an I...
0: Are we going down a German pronunciation?
1: Sorry.
0: Come on.
2: All right, let's move on from that.
0: I know we've got time to kill.
2: All right.
0: Does it.
2: Shall we hear another song?
1: Yeah.
0: If you want to. Now, you know, some favorite songwriters, I'll throw a few. Like, I love Ray Davies from The Kinks. Oh, some of those last... Like, that song Squeaky Wheel Gets the Grease. That came from a songwriting workshop I did in like 2011, I want to say, where I had to apply, and it was in England, like a songwriting workshop for a week out in the middle of nowhere in like a 15th century thatched cottage with like a bunch of rooms. And
2: that's
0: it was taught
2: magical.
0: By Ray Davies of the Kinks, who's kind of my songwriting
2: that
0: hero. Like they're
2: phenomenal.
0: One of my top three favorite bands, you know. And it was really awesome, and he was totally engaged in there the whole time. I was worried, you know, it was going to be like a Camp Krusty from The Simpsons type thing where he showed up in the last day and was like, hey, kids, you're great, you know.
2: Yeah,
0: but he was like literally there the whole time writing songs with us, and it was so cool. And I wrote a bunch of songs, but they were so situational. A lot of them I don't use.
2: Right.
0: But that is one, like I had to like take a walk and write. It was like kind of a like think of your parents type thing. It was a bit
2: okay.
0: And so like I thought of my dad and like all his sayings. He has sayings he loved, and that was one of them.
2: And was that saying directed towards you?
0: Yeah, he was just always saying, hey man, if you want something, you know, ask, go grab. You know, he was like, squeaky wheel gets the grease. That's what it means. Like if you want something, you know,
2: you gotta
0: make it known, you know, I
1: talk
0: suppose.
1: It up.
2: Damn
1: talk
2: straight.
0: So,
2: damn
0: yeah,
2: straight.
0: So
2: I'm a big
0: I wrote
2: believer
0: that song
2: in that.
0: There and then never really used it in a band. I've done a lot of traveling. Like I've lived a lot of different places post Hurricane Katrina, New Orleans. I bounced around and was sidemanned a lot. And then, it had been a while since some of the songs I had written, I got a chance to use them in my own group that I was fronting. Cause I'm not a natural, like I don't want to sing, but I write songs and want to play guitar. So it's kind of like,
2: so the singing's
0: like
2: part
0: I sort of
2: it.
0: Had to learn to sing, and I don't consider myself a singer. I consider myself a vocalist.
2: So are you comfortable with hearing the sound of your voice? Is that ever something that you sort of cringed away from?
0: A little bit. You know, I still cringe a little bit when I hear
2: come
0: myself
2: on now.
0: Sing. Yeah.
2: It sounds bloody
0: but
2: good.
0: But I'm going to do it, damn it. Cause
2: yeah.
0: No one else is going to sing these stupid ass songs.
2: Well, Sandy does a bit of backing vocal there.
0: Shh. He helps me out. I'm without the hot chips, I'm nothing. That is true.
2: Love it. All right. Let's hear some more.
0: Do you guys want to? Oh, so favorite songwriters, Ray Davies. I love old classic New Orleans soul music. So Alan Toussaint. This is kind of another song I just wrote in like a second. Like I'm a meticulous music collector too. You know, CDs, tapes, vinyls. Vinyl. You never say vinyls, but
2: yeah.
0: I was on a roll. Anyway, and so I was just like, you know, back in the day of iPods with an O. Yeah. You know, everything had to be labeled correctly. And someone had given me a set of comedy. I don't even know who it was by, but it was like All By Myself. And then within 5 minutes, I just had this funny little song kind of in the mold of an old New Orleans classic R&B song. You know, so let's do a song called, and I actually originally wrote this. I was a guitar player in a Louisville, Kentucky super group before, after like all my traveling around and before I moved to Adelaide in 2017, I spent a solid 8-9 years back in Louisville, Kentucky and started a family and stuff. And, like I was a guitar player in a Louisville super group of sorts of crazy musician friends of mine. And it was a really fun, just sort of band, like, soul music covers band, but then we all just started writing songs for it. So I never got to sing this song until the Hot Chips, you know, till I got here. So this one is called All By Myself, and I'd like to hear it. Here it goes.
1: Ready?

0: You are tuned in to Live from Studio 3 with Johnny Seagull and the Hot Chips and me, your host Candy. We just heard the song All By Myself. I did feel the Kinks vibe in that.
1: Yeah, I mean, you know, it has that 60s song structure. I'm very, you know, verse, you know, intro, verse, chorus, middle eight. Those British guys from the 60s loved the middle eight bridge.
0: Middle eight bridge, and that's like, it's very danceable as well.
2: I mean, that was the hope to. Song.
1: The Alan Toussaint. No, Alan Toussaint, New Orleans, like Ernie Cato, Lee Dorsey, Irma Thomas. These are classic New Orleans artists. Like when I live there, you're just surrounded by that stuff all day long.
0: Yeah, yeah.
1: Awesome.
0: Hell yeah.
1: But, well.
3: They'll close us off at 9 o'clock here.
1: Okay,
3: boss.
1: Well, we're going to play a long psychedelic song that we can fade out whenever we want.
0: I'll just like to say a few thank yous before we go. A thank you, obviously, to you guys for joining us in the studio tonight
3: thank
0: and
3: you.
0: Having a chat. It's been really lovely.
3: Thank you, Candy.
0: And I would also like to thank the sound tech team, Simon
3: awesome.
0: And the boys in there.
3: Thanks, great. Simon.
1: I'd like
3: thanks.
1: To thank great Simon work. And the boys as well.
3: Thanks, Simon. Did I see Harrison as well? Someone's
0: no
3: putting
0: Harrison
3: a rude
0: today.
3: Finger up. Who's
0: oh,
3: that?
0: James.
3: That's James.
0: I said the boys. How dare I?
3: The boys.
0: The boys, the boys, the boys. Thank you, boys.
1: I called you Candy Girl. That was equally as rude.
3: Thank you, 3D.
0: Yeah, I
1: but it was that song.
3: Looking after us so beautifully. Special.
0: Hell yeah. You've been listening to Live from Studio 3, Johnny Seagull and the Hot Chips.

step it up and go there. If you stay out of jail, glad you got to step it up and go. Two old mates sitting in the sand, each one thinking about a man. You got to step it up and go. Well, step it up and go. Well, if you have any fun.

their own bands. So I'll just read them out. We've got Red Nichols and his Five Pennies, and we've got Red Nichols, Leo McConville, Manny Klein on trumpet, Glenn Miller and Jack Teagarden, Bill Trone or Herb Taylor on trombone, Benny Goodman on reeds, Babe Roussian on tenor sax, Arthur Schutt on piano, Carl Kress on guitar, Art Miller on bass, and on the drums, Gene Krupa. This was recorded in New York City the 18th of April 1929, and it's that old favourite, Dinah.

It's Duke Ellington's new tune with Tommy Dorsey's new thrush, the beauteous Betty Brewer, and Don't Get Around Much Anymore.

I only have eyes for you, Billy Taylor and the trio. Here's one that's always a pleasure to hear by the very talented 10 digitals of Billy Taylor. The great standard, greatly done by Billy Taylor and the trio, Cheek to Cheek.

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3: Good morning, I'm Laura Devoy. US forces have reportedly struck Iranian rocket launches in the Strait of Hormuz. It's the first military action in the Middle East conflict in a month. Citing a US official, international media says the strikes were in response to observations the Revolutionary Guard Corps was planning to launch rockets with sea mines into the strait. The IRGC says several Iranian fighters and civilians were killed and has vowed to respond. Eight people have died after a passenger ferry capsized and sank off the coast of northern Cyprus as it was heading to Turkey. The catamaran was carrying about 270 people. The captain and seven other crew members have been arrested. The BBC's Katie Watson reports.
4: This part of the Mediterranean relies on regular ferry travel for business and pleasure. There are multiple crossings a day and various vessels, fast, slow, passenger and car ferries. Authorities have begun an investigation into how this happened. They acknowledge that there had been strong winds in recent days, but say they will need to locate the ship's data recorder to understand more. Extracting that from a depth of more than 500 metres will be no easy task.
3: Support for One Nation has risen, according to the latest news poll. Conducted for the Australian newspaper, the poll has One Nation receiving 30% of the primary vote, Labor 29% and the Coalition 19% if an election were held today. However, Anthony Albanese remains the preferred Prime Minister when compared to One Nation leader Pauline Hanson and opposition leader Angus Taylor. Queenslanders are now required to hold a driver's licence to legally ride an e-bike or scooter. New laws have come into effect today, meaning riders will need to be at least 16 years of age. Those who are unable to drive due to a medical condition or disability will be eligible to apply for an exemption. China's missile test in July will be on the agenda of Pacific leaders this week. Prime Minister Anthony Albanese has flagged the forum will be an opportunity to discuss regional security, as well as the response to China's nuclear-capable missile launch last month, which flew over the Pacific and landed south of Kiribati. Meantime, speaking in the lead-up to the discussions, Prime Minister of Tonga Fatafahi Fakafanua shared his thoughts on economic resilience and success for island nations.
5: We want more resilient people, more resilient government and more resilient islands in the face of global challenges that we're facing. The way I see it, we have the ambition. We just need the know-how, the capital and the expertise to achieve some of those targets. So.
3: NASA hopes a new space telescope will answer essential questions on dark energy, exoplanets and astrophysics. The Nancy Grace Roman Space Telescope was successfully launched overnight.
6: 3, 2, 1, ignition and liftoff. Go Falcon Heavy and go Roman Space Telescope.
3: The American Space Agency says it will have a field of view at least 11 times larger than the Hubble telescope. It will also be able to block starlight to directly see exoplanets and planet-forming disks and complete a statistical census of planetary systems in our galaxy. And the first group of finalists of the 2026 CBAA Community Broadcasting Awards will be unveiled this morning. The CBAA says the remaining finalists will be revealed across the week, with the full list available on Friday afternoon. Turning to sport, in tennis, the last Grand Slam tournament of the year, the US Open, is underway. Adam Walton, Talia Gibson and Storm Hunter lost their first round matches this morning. Alexander Vukic, Taylor Preston and Kim Birrell are all on court today.
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7: 9 degrees at the moment in Kandos, and we take a look at the weather information. Sunny and a chance of fog and frost in the south early this morning. Light winds. Daytime temperatures reaching between 19 and 24. Sunny right around the region today. Yep, right around. With Kandos Rylstone 22, 23 for Mudgee, Bathurst 20, 20 degrees for Lithgow, Katoomba 19, 18 degrees and sunny for Orange, sunny at Dubbo and a top of 24. For tomorrow, Tuesday, we have Tuesday, 1st of spring, we have a sunny day. With light winds becoming northwesterly up to 30 kilometres an hour in the morning, overnight temperatures falling between 4 and 8, and daytime temperatures reaching between 17 and 23. For Wednesday, mostly sunny, slight chance of a shower in the south, near zero chance elsewhere, with winds northwesterly up to 35 kilometres an hour. Overnight temperatures falling between 9 and 13, with the daytime temperatures reaching between 19 and 25. For Thursday, partly cloudy, with medium chance of showers in the south, most likely in the morning, near zero chance of rain elsewhere. Winds northwesterly up to 30 kilometres an hour, then turning westerly to 35 kilometres an hour during the later part of the morning. Overnight temperatures falling between 10 and 14, and daytime temperatures reaching between 15 and 23. And it's 9 degrees at the moment in Kandos.
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1: Anglican Church services are on the first and third Sunday of the month at St James Church, Ralston from 10 a.m. and at St Lawrence's Church, Candos, the second and fourth Sunday, also starting at 10 a.m.
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2: One Life Family Church services are at 10 a.m. on the first, third and fifth Sundays at the corner of Noyes and Dunn Street, Candos.
1: 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All Masses start at 11 a.m.
2: Scouts and Cubs meet at 4:30 p.m. on Mondays at the Candos Scout Hall on the corner of Davy Road and Campbell Street in Candos. New members are welcome.
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2: Adventurers meet at 5 p.m. on Wednesdays at the Candos Scout Hall on the corner of Davy Road and Campbell Street in Candos. 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
1: The Ralston Combined Pensioners and Superannuants meet at 11 a.m. at the Ralston Club on the fourth Thursday of the month.
2: The Candos Ralston Men's Shed is open every Wednesday and Thursday from 9 a.m. to 12 midday. 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

Your hair has turned grey while I've been away, and the years are beginning to show. But you'll always be that sweet angel to me that you were in the sweet

0: very good morning to you as you're waking around Australia on this Monday morning. It is Monday, of course, and not forgetting, it's the last day of August, and we're here in the bunker in Harrington on the mid-north coast in New South Wales, and we've just closed off our CD giveaway this morning. Dean Perrott's album is our CD giveaway this morning, Close to Home, and we have got, let me turn over here, 105 entries, 105. We'll do that draw this coming half hour. We'll also get back to a music mix. Oh, it's Monday morning.
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4: 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Arrive from 3:30 to relax around fire pits, meet fellow music lovers and soak up one of the region's spectacular sunsets over pagodas before enjoying an arvo, an evening of exceptional live music. Your ticket includes a delicious homemade dinner, a community stage, celebrating talented regional performers, and two unforgettable headline sets from acclaimed Australian duo Hat Fitz and Cara. 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
2: Good morning, I'm Laura Devoy. The number of Australians missing in Nepal has risen to 43. Rescue teams are continuing to work to locate the 2,500 people who are unaccounted for following last week's devastating floods. According to local authorities, at least 794 people have died in Nepal and 16 in Tibet. The federal government has announced an additional $3 million in funding. Speaking to the ABC, the Assistant Foreign Minister Matt Thistlethwaite explained what the money would go towards.
3: Most of that will go to funding hygiene kits. There's a desperate need for hygiene kits for people in the region and solar lights. Obviously, all of the power and telecommunications infrastructure has been wiped out. So those kits are being put together. They'll be transported by the Australian Defence Force over the coming days.
2: The Islamic Revolutionary Guard Corps has vowed to respond after the US reportedly struck Iranian missile launches in the Strait of Hormuz. It's the first military action in the Middle East conflict in a month. Washington has not commented on the reports, but in a statement shared by Iranian state media, the IRGC accused the US of a strategic and fatal mistake. It said several fighters and civilians were killed and wounded, but did not provide a death toll. The first gas from the Beetaloo sub-basin in the Northern Territory will flow into the network tomorrow. The NT government says more than 40 terajoules a day will flow into the grid. It says development of the basin is forecast to generate more than $17 billion in economic value over two decades and support more than 13,000 jobs by 2040. Veterans in Victoria are voicing concerns about planned cuts to allied healthcare. Shannon Kirkwood has the details.
4: Shadow Minister for Veterans Michael McCormack is continuing the national listening tour on the federal government's allied health cap for veterans. Today he's in the Victorian electorate of Flinders. The Albanese government's $5,000 annual threshold on allied health expenditure each financial year is due to come into effect from July 1 next year. It's attracted criticism from veterans, supporters and the federal opposition, with calls for it to be scrapped. Mr McCormack says the introduction of the cap is causing distress among veterans, saying they deserve to access care when they need it. Meantime, Veterans Affairs Minister Matt Keogh is facing calls to stand down after initially refusing to meet a veteran delegation opposing the cap.
2: Listeners are advised the following story contains the name of an Indigenous person who has died. Tributes are flowing for Australian boxing great Tony Mundine, who has died at the age of 75. Known as Chock, Mundine was the only Australian to fight in four weight divisions, and he held four different Australian titles. Former professional boxer Danny Green said he grew a great deal of inspiration from watching Mundine. George Kambosos Jr. says it's a sad day in Australian sport. Australians are being told it's not too late to complete the census. The Bureau of Statistics says more than 10 million households have submitted online forms and returned paper forms. The ABS says over the coming weeks, census staff will continue engaging with communities across Australia to ensure everyone is counted. It's compulsory to complete the form. Penalties for failing to do so can include prosecution and fines of up to $364 per day that refusal continues. Turning to sport, the New Zealand Warriors are back on top of the NRL ladder after a 46-32 win over the Newcastle Knights. The North Queensland Cowboys defeated the West Tigers 24-10, and the Parramatta Eels beat the Cronulla Sharks 38-18.
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5: And good morning. It's 10 degrees in Cairns at the moment. We take a look at the weather information. Sunny right around the district today. Chance of fog and frost in the south this morning with light winds. Daytime temperatures between 19 and 24. And that's sunny right around the region today with Cairns Rossdale atop of 22, 23 for Mudgee, 20 degrees for Bathurst, Lithgow also 20 degrees, 19 degrees for Katoomba, Orange 18 degrees and 24 degrees and sunny for Dubbo. For tomorrow, Tuesday, 1st of September, sunny day with light winds becoming northwesterly up to 30 kilometres an hour in the morning. Overnight temperatures falling between 4 and 8, with the daytime temperatures reaching between 17 and 23. For Wednesday, mostly sunny, slight chance of a shower in the south, near zero chance elsewhere, with winds northwesterly up to 35 kilometres an hour, overnight temperatures falling between 9 and 13, and daytime temperatures reaching between 19 and 25.
7: Hello again. This is John Doremus with the Passing Parade, the story of the Yeoman of the Guard. In days gone by, every king, prince, and feudal lord had his personal bodyguard. The Roman emperors had their praetorians, the Russian czars their strelitz, the Turkish sultans their janissaries. Now all are gone but one, the Yeoman of the Guard. And I'll be back after this message.
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7: King Henry VII of England formed the Yeoman of the Guard when he came to the throne following the death in battle of the evil Richard III in 1485. Haunted by the fear that the crown, to which his claims were slender, would be wrested from him, and the wealth he had amassed in devious ways confiscated or stolen, he recruited a special body of royal guards to ensure the safety of his person and his purse. Originally, they numbered 50, but in due course he increased them to 100. Henry's yeomen were responsible to no one but their lord and sovereign. They attended him day and night, on all occasions and at all times. They tested his food to foil any attempt to poison him. They guarded every door leading to the royal apartments. They even made his bed. The term yeoman had previously been applied to heads of departments of the royal household, such as the yeoman of the kitchen, pantry, and larder. Its application to the guard indicated that its members were the king's personal defenders. When Henry VIII ascended the throne, he increased their number to 600. So proud of them was he that he often donned their uniform and wandered London's streets, posing as a member of his own guard. Queen Elizabeth I was likewise very proud of her yeomen. She reduced them to 200 and appointed as their captain the handsome Sir Walter Raleigh to keep him at her side. The advent of the Commonwealth under the Puritan Oliver Cromwell saw the eclipse of the guard for 20 years. But following the restoration of the monarchy, King Charles II reorganized the yeomen and increased their duties. George I, a German who spoke barely a word of English, allowed the prestige of the guard to wane. His successor, George II, however, restored it. Associated with the yeomen and sharing the same uniform were the wardens of the Tower of London. They were and are still known as the Beefeaters. Though a different corps, the name was also bestowed on yeomen proper. There are two versions of how they derive this name, one being that it stems from the French word buffetier, meaning an attendant at the sideboard, the other attributing it to the large beef ration they received daily. Whatever its origin, the name has survived over the centuries to this day, as has the noble corps itself, the Yeomen of the Guard. And though their duties in the days of Henry VII were far less onerous, their dress, arms, and equipment are fundamentally the same as they were back then, and they rank as the oldest military body in the world with an unbroken and unsustained record of loyal service to the British monarchy extending over 487 years. Yes, indeed, that is the Yeoman of the Guard. Our time is up till we meet again for another chapter in the Passing Parade. This is John Doremus. As always, thank you so much. And goodbye for now.
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1: Good morning, I'm Laura Devoy. The US has reportedly struck Iranian missile launches in the Strait of Hormuz in the first military action in the region in a month. International media is quoting a US Central Command spokesman who claimed Islamic Revolutionary Guard Corps forces were observed preparing to launch rockets with sea mines into the strait. The IRGC has accused the US of a strategic and fatal mistake and has vowed to respond. Nepal's education ministry says more than 200 students are among those unaccounted for following last week's devastating floods. At least 19 schools were affected, 9 were destroyed and 7 partially damaged. The latest death toll is 794 in Nepal and 16 in Tibet. 2,500 people, including 43 Australians, are unaccounted for. Rescue operations are ongoing, though have been hampered by bad weather and the threat of more floods. The right to demand social media companies destroy personal information is set to be included in the federal government's second tranche of privacy reforms. Attorney General Michelle Rowland is set to release a proposal for an overhaul of the nation's privacy laws today. Included would be the right to erasure, which means Australians could request tech companies delete their personal information. The draft laws would not apply to media organisations publishing news articles. Consultation is set to open today. The importance of lifelong learning in supporting self-discovery and developing new skills is being highlighted this Adult Learners Week. Coordinated by Adult Learning Australia, the annual campaign showcases the thousands of opportunities in the adult and community education sector. Figures show more than 3.2 million Australians aged 15 to 74 are currently learning. Federal Minister for Skills and Training, Andrew Giles, says lifelong learning is critical to boosting individual skills.
2: For me, I see lifelong learning as absolutely fundamental to tackling our economic challenges, enabling more people to be more active in the labour market, but also our social challenges to enable people to feel more connected, to feel more valued, not just at work, but in their community life too.
1: New data shows 2026 was the worst end to the snow season since records began in 1954. According to Snowy Hydro, the natural snow depth on Friday at Spencer's Creek between Perisher and Charlotte's Pass in New South Wales was 56 centimetres. El Niño years such as this typically correlate with lower snowfall but could also lead to less rain, which can be conducive to good conditions. But researchers from Monash University say this year a few significant rain events have washed away limited snowfalls. The Prime Minister of Iceland says the country will continue to strengthen its economic ties with the European Union despite voting not to pursue full membership. Iceland is a member of the European Economic Area, which allows free trade with EU member countries. Here's the BBC's Joe Inwood.
3: The no side claimed joining the bloc would mean losing control of the fertile and lucrative fishing grounds, which make up a huge part of the island's economy. Leading the Yes campaign was the Prime Minister, Kristrún Frostadóttir. She argued that, in an increasingly unstable world, the EU would provide political, economic and military security. That argument, it seems, was not enough.
1: Turning to sport, in tennis, the last Grand Slam tournament of the year, the US Open, is underway. Adam Walton, Talia Gibson and Storm Hunter lost their first round matches this morning. Alexander Vukic, Taylor Preston and Kim Birrell are on court now.
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5: And we take a look at the weather information for the remainder of today, last day, if you would call it, winter. Yeah, the 31st of August, 14 degrees in Cairns at the moment, sunny and with light winds, and daytime temperatures, they're reaching between 19 and 24. That's sunny right around our region today. Cairns Rolleston on the top of 22, Mudgee 23, 20 degrees for Bathurst, Lithgow also 20 degrees, 19 degrees for Katoomba, 18 degrees out at Orange, and 24 degrees and sunny for Orange. For Dubbo, sorry, and 18 for Orange. Yeah, okay. For tomorrow, the 1st of September, we have sunny day with light winds becoming northwesterly up to 30 kilometres an hour in the morning, and with overnight temperatures falling between 4 and 8. Daytime temperatures reaching between 17 and 23. For Wednesday, mostly sunny. Slight chance of a shower in the south, near zero chance elsewhere, with winds northwesterly up to 35 kilometres per hour. Overnight temperatures falling between 9 and 13, and the daytime temperatures are reaching between 19 and 25. For Thursday, partly cloudy, medium chance of showers in the south, most likely in the morning, near zero chance of rain elsewhere. And with overnight temperatures, they're falling between 10 and 14. Daytime temperatures are reaching between 15 and 23. And as I mentioned, it's 14 degrees at the moment in Cairns. Good morning. Good to have your company on Community Radio KRRR. Brian Neves in the chair once again on this Monday morning with another edition of the Morning Market Program.

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Items on offer must be of unwanted nature by the owner and not for the aim of financial gain. 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Or old records, DVDs or CDs you wish to sell or give away. Household clearance sales and garage sales are not accepted free, but can be accepted as paid sponsorship. 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Items are taken in good faith by KRRFM and the Morning Market program, and we do not take responsibility for the condition of the items that are on offer. Dogs, cats, drugs, cigarettes, firearms, knives, or any form of weapons or anything associated with them will not be accepted. These conditions have been agreed upon by the CBAA, that's the Community Broadcasting Association of Australia, and KRRFM, that's Candos Rylstone Community Radio Incorporated, and we reserve the right to refuse any item we think may breach these conditions. 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

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And we have a community notice here for the New South Wales Government Mobile Service. They'll be in Candos on Thursday the 3rd of September. That's this coming Thursday from 9 a.m. till 3 p.m. Look for the mobile van next to the Candos Community Hall, 44 Angus Avenue, Candos. They have a large range of services there available. 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So it's on Thursday, this coming Thursday, 3rd of September, in front of the Community Hall, 44 Angus Avenue, Candos, from 9 a.m. till 3 p.m. Keeping you in touch with our community, KRR 98.7 FM. 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That's all coming up that Saturday, the 5th, and that would be next Saturday, the 5th of September. It's a family fun day at the Rylestone Club, and there's lots of things all happening there. There'll be sausage sandwiches available, the auction as usual. Also the Ambrose Golf, they tee off at 9:30 a.m. Live music as well from 1:30 p.m. There's raffles and kids activities as well. So it's all happening. The charity day, the annual charity day, family fun day at the Rylestone Club on Saturday, this coming Saturday, 5th of September. They proudly sponsor the Morning Market on Community Radio KRR. Take a look at what we have in the Morning Market so far. And we have a large reverse cycle, 240 volt inverter, Fujitsu air conditioner. It's in fair condition. It has just been updated and has been removed by an air conditioning specialist. So $200 for the air conditioner. Contact Lynn on 63798425. That's 63798425. That's what we have so far in the Morning Market. You'd like to place an item on the market, 63794360 is the number to call. We've got a track coming in now from the Beatles, Ticket to Ride.

0: Yeah, Peter, Paul and Mary in there in 500 miles. We headed that one when there's, Jerry and the Pacemakers. You're on Community Radio KRR, 15 degrees at the moment in Cairndos. We'll take a look at what we have in the morning market coming up next.
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1: 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And there's the Ambrose Golf tee-off at 9:30 a.m. Also, bowls is on as well. 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This coming Saturday, 5th of September, proudly sponsoring the Morning Market on Community Radio KRR. Take a look what we have in the market, and we have for sale a large Fujitsu reverse cycle inverter air conditioner. It's 240 volt and it's in fair working condition, and they've just updated and it has been removed by an air conditioning specialist. So it's been removed properly. For $200, the air conditioner, phone Lynn on 63-798-425. That's 63-798-425. We also have for sale a stock crate. It's it would suit a single cab overhead storage, fair working condition, and they've just updated and it has been removed by an air conditioning specialist. So it's been removed properly. For $200, the air conditioner, phone Lynn on 63-798-425. That's

That one, 0437 834 906. That's 0437 834 906. And that's what we have so far in the morning market. Like to place an item on the market, give me a call, 6379 4360. Absolutely free of charge, right through until 12 o'clock today.

0: Yeah, coming in from the late Gene Pitney, and that girl belongs to yesterday. You're on Community Radio KRR, the Morning Market Program. 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
1: Paul Flynn welcomes you at the Globe Hotel Ralston with a tasty range of meals in the bistro. 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
2: Some of the most common third-party accidents involve our posties, including drivers not looking or speeding through roundabouts, vehicles failing to stop at a stop sign or give way, and cars striking posties as they reverse out of their driveways. And we're also seeing a lot of vehicles following our posties at an unsafe distance, not leaving any room for error.
0: And we have a community notice here for the Cairndos Rhinestone Film Society. Now, they're presenting this time round The Coral, and that will be at the Rhinestone Memorial Hall at 5:30 p.m. for the 6 p.m. Screening. Now, this is all happening on the 12th of September. This 12th of September, snack bar will be open, and you can come along and see a great movie, The Coral, once again, it's at the Rhinestone Memorial Hall at 6 p.m. and the 12th of September. 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Take a look what we have in the market. And we have a large Fujitsu reverse cycle inverter air conditioner, 240 volt. That's in fair working condition, but because they've just updated and has been removed, the air conditioner has been removed by an air conditioning specialist. $200 for the air conditioner. Phone Lynn on 63 798 425. That's 63 798 425. We also have for sale a stock crate. It's a single cab unit. Would suit a single cab unit, that is. It's overhead storage as well, cab overhead storage and a sliding gate for $450 or near offer. Mick's got that one, 0437 834 906. That's 0437 834 906. We also have for sale a set of driving lights. They're Navara brand is the brand. They're a 7160 Ultima. They're brand new, never been used. Box has been opened, but they've never been used. $150 for the driving lights. Phone Lee, 0477 497 385. That's 0477 497 385. And that's what we have in the Morning Market on Community Radio KRR 98.7 FM. 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